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2: Good morning, angels.
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4: I don't know just what went wrong. Those were the days.
5: The 1970s arrived with Fleetwood Mac and Rhiannon, which was a witch from Welshland.
6: Mm-hmm.
5: Stevie Nicks read a book about Rhiannon.
6: Yeah.
5: It was called The Triad, mm-hmm. and she just felt this character was too good not to tell her story. So listen up, kids. This is about a Welsh

0: Finishing out that triple play from Fleetwood Mac, that is Tusk. I like that song.
1: Do you?
0: I think that's one of my favorites that they did. Yeah. The Commodores up next. We start off with Brick House, which is one that all five of the Commodores wrote together. All six members. I'm sorry. Okay. Six members of the Commodores wrote together. And it went from concept to near-finished song in just one day back in 1977. Of course, it means a strong, curvaceous woman.
2: Brick House.
0: Brick House is what they mean. And I can just see all six of them like sitting around together.
2: Oh,
0: and it's
2: she's mighty, mighty. Just letting it all hang out.
0: We should write a song about this. And just one thing led to another. And before they knew it, they had it done.

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0: Here's a look at your weatherology forecast. Lows level off around 63 tonight under clear skies. Winds out of the south, 5 to 10 miles per hour. Lots of sunshine outside again tomorrow. Highs level off around 87, lows around 64. Tomorrow night, clear skies. Daytime highs approaching 87. Saturday, under sunny skies. 86, Sunday. From the Weatherology Weather Center, I'm meteorologist Paul Trombley. Now back to the vinyl years on KCLY. Currently 81.
1: Olivia Newton-John from 1973, the title cut off the album Let Me Be There. This would be a Grammy Award winner. The following year, as best female country vocalist.
2: Yeah, she went through her country era.
1: Yeah, kind of started there, to be honest.
2: Yeah, it's true.
1: And then became much more of a pop star in the 80s.

0: Another one from her country era. That's Olivia Newton-John's If You Love Me, Let Me Know.
1: You know what's funny? I don't know there was fallout over Olivia Newton-John becoming a real pop star.
0: Right.
1: You know, it's happened time and again. Country stars become pop stars.
0: Yeah.
1: But Taylor Swift, obviously, just gets the brunt of it when she decided to go all pop. Anyway, just kind of interesting.
0: It's just jealousy, I think, with Taylor Swift. She's just been so successful.
1: Yeah,
0: so
1: true.
0: I'm jealous of her. She's married to Travis. Ooh, I mean, come on.
1: He just turned 37.
0: Did he really? Steely Dan on the way next with three in a row. We start off with Reelin' in the Years, 1972.

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2: Here's a look at your weatherology forecast. Lows dip down to about 63 tonight under clear skies, south winds 5 to 10 miles per hour. Bright sunshine expected again tomorrow. Highs level off around 87. Clear skies tomorrow night. Lows around 64. Dry with temperatures well above average Saturday and Sunday, and highs from the mid-80s to the upper 80s. From the Weatherology Weather Center, I'm meteorologist Paul Trombley. Now back to the vinyl years on KCLY. Right now, 77.
3: We have Rainbow on the way from 1980, and since you've been gone, this would be Ritchie Blackmore's Rainbow. 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

0: We move on to the 1980s hour, a triple play Thursday night. We start with three in a row from Michael Jackson. He released The Way You Make Me Feel October 31st, Halloween of 1987.
1: Okay.
0: So almost, you know, to the date.
1: We're almost to the date.
0: We're almost to that date. Yeah. The third single from The Bad album, of course, produced by Quincy Jones. And this one, let's see, how did it do on the charts? Can't seem to spot it here.
1: Michael Jackson, always so so big into the MTV and video world. You know, yeah. Thriller came out, was almost like a little movie when it was released. This one had a video in the streets, and yeah. It was very controversial. There was some antics going on at the beginning of the video that some people thought were not necessary.
0: Okay, I don't remember it. I might have to go look it up. By the way, it was number one.
1: Of course it was.

0: Michael Jackson. I like the story behind that. It's something to do with the kid that came home and was telling his mom that this girl kept punching him and poking him and just irritating him.
1: Yeah,
0: and,
1: picking
0: and
1: on him.
0: She said, it's just human nature.
1: Oh, you know, yeah.
0: You tease the ones that you're kind of interested in.
1: Yeah.
0: And that's kind of true.
1: Yeah.
0: From Michael Jackson to Peter Gabriel and Sledgehammer, one of the groundbreaking MTV videos. It was the video of the year in 1987. The song released 1986.

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Here's a look at your weatherology forecast. Lows dip down to about 63 tonight under clear skies, south winds 5 to 10 miles per hour. Bright sunshine expected again tomorrow. Highs level off around 87. Clear skies tomorrow night. Lows around 64. Dry with temperatures well above average Saturday and Sunday, and highs from the mid-80s to the

0: The upper 80s from the Weatherology Weather Center. I'm meteorologist Paul Trombley. Now back to the vinyl years on KCLY. Right now, it's 75 degrees.
1: We have a triple play from Whitney Houston on the way next, starting with Saving All My Love for You, which came out in 1985. And, you know, you were talking a little while ago about the controversial video Michael Jackson had for The Way You Make Me Feel. Well, Whitney Houston's video for this song was also considered somewhat controversial. They filmed it in London, and it had kind of an adultery theme to it. And people didn't like that. They didn't like the story.
2: I don't remember
1: that
2: this. We were just talking off the air that you didn't watch a ton of videos.
1: I didn't watch a lot of it because we didn't get the channel,
2: right.
1: You know.
2: And I watched too many.
1: But you don't remember this one.
2: I don't remember this one for some reason. But it was an adult theme.
1: Adultery.
2: Adultery
1: cheating
2: theme.
1: Yeah.
2: Oh, Whitney.

0: Three in a row from Whitney Houston, and now we turn it over to Asia. Their second album was called Alpha and featured the song Don't Cry, of course, a supergroup that was formed in the 1980s. And
1: is this the one with the pyramid on the front?
0: It is.
1: This album?
0: No. I think that's the first one.
1: Okay. I had the one with the pyramid on the front. It was one of the very first albums I bought for myself.
0: That would have been Heat of the Moment.
1: And then
0: those songs. Yeah.
1: But I remember.
0: I think there was a same type of theme.
1: On this one,
0: this
1: too.
0: This one also had the same, but it was a huge bird along with the triangle.
1: With the triangle.
0: The first one was just primarily like a blue background, sky maybe background, and then that big
1: triangle.
0: Their logo, if you will. Yeah. Here's Asia, Don't Cry.

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2: Here's a look at your weatherology forecast. Lows dip down to about 63 tonight under clear skies, south winds, 5 to 10 miles per hour. Bright sunshine expected again tomorrow. Highs level off around 87. Clear skies tomorrow night. Lows around 64. Dry with temperatures well above average Saturday and Sunday, and highs from the mid-80s to the upper 80s. From the Weatherology Weather Center, I'm meteorologist Paul Trombley. Now back to the vinyl years on KCLY. Right now, it's 75 degrees.
3: We're going to finish out the 1980s hour with three in a row from Tears for Fears, starting with Everybody Wants to Rule the World. From their second album, that was called Songs from the Big Chair, and they released it in 1985. And it was also a theme song for something. What
4: Dennis
3: was
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3: I always forget, but I knew it was used.
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4: And over most people's head. But I love that show. And this was at the end of the show. And then it would say, directed by the 800-pound gorilla.
3: Okay.
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11: We're supposed to be in there.
12: No, you're not.
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13: Denied.
0: It is time to head backstage. And we start off with Earth, Wind, and Fire. First, Triple Play Thursday means Backstage Hour can be from any of our three decades we pulled from.
7: Yeah.
0: Including 1978. That's something about pyramids tonight.
7: Yeah.
0: Earth, Wind, and Fire Fantasy, that album cover had a pyramid on it as well.
7: Mm-hmm. Earth, Wind, Fire.
0: Earth, Wind, and Fire.
7: Yeah.
0: You got it.

0: think you are. I don't think you are. But I might as well get down to rest.
1: Earth, Wind, and Fire, that one called Saturday Night. I'm looking forward to Saturday Night. I'm going to Colorado this weekend.
2: Oh, yeah, you
1: so,
2: are. Well, I'll be at Wildcat Saturday.
1: I know. I'll be paying attention to that. But, yeah, from the hot tub, though.
2: There you go.
1: Saturday night to a cool night. I'm looking forward to cool nights, too, in Colorado. Some mountain air. Paul Davis on the way next. The title song from his 1981 album, Cool Night.

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2: Here's a look at your weatherology forecast. Lows dip down to about 63 tonight under clear skies, south winds 5 to 10 miles per hour. Bright sunshine expected again tomorrow. Highs level off around 87. Clear skies tomorrow night, lows around 64. Dry with temperatures well above average Saturday and Sunday, and highs from the mid-80s to the upper 80s. From the Weatherology Weather Center, I'm meteorologist Paul Trombley. Now back to the vinyl years on KCLY. Currently, it's 73 degrees.
3: Brother Ray Charles is on the way, joined by Willie Nelson, in fact, here in just a little bit. Mm-hmm. We dip back into 1957 on Ray Charles doing a little mess around.

0: That one, just Willie Nelson. We went from Ray Charles to Ray and Willie to just Willie, of course, on the road again. Bob Seger's up next with three in a row, starting with Old Time Rock and Roll. This one came out on his 10th album, Stranger in Town, from 1978. And, of course, I just think of Tom Cruise.
1: I heard Tom Cruise interviewed the other day on some show. I don't know what it was. Doesn't matter. But he was talking about that scene in Risky Business, and they started to explain it to me. Guys, I got this. I've done this 100 times in my own home. So just make sure the floor is, you know, in a position, gets slicked up with something.
0: We got to wax it
1: really
0: so
1: good
0: it's really
1: slide
0: slippery.
1: Across. Yeah, so he knew exactly what he was doing.

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2: Here's a look at your weatherology forecast. Lows dip down to about 63 tonight under clear skies, south winds 5 to 10 miles per hour. Bright sunshine expected again tomorrow. Highs level off around 87. Clear skies tomorrow night, lows around 64. Dry with temperatures well above average Saturday and Sunday, and highs from the mid-80s to the upper 80s. From the Weatherology Weather Center, I'm meteorologist Paul Trombley. Now back to the vinyl years on KCLY. Currently, it's 73 degrees.
3: We have the Locomotion from Grand Funk Railroad on the way. Of course, this song written back in the 1960s, and Little Eva did it all the way back in 1962, then Grand Funk in 1974, mm-hmm. then Kylie Minogue in 1988.
4: Yeah.
3: And all three were big hits. In fact, number one for Little Eva and Grand Funk, and number three for Kylie Minogue.
4: Yeah.
3: Somebody should bring it back out again, I guess so. I think.

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1: It is 10 o'clock, time for the night shift on KCLY. I'm Angie Komar, taking you up to 6 o'clock tomorrow morning. Got some great artists lined up for you this evening, including Bonnie Raitt, Jackie DeShannon, and this one by Genesis.

0: That is Neil Diamond with Brother Love's Salvation Show. Bonnie Raitt, before that, I Will Not Be Broken. It is 10:13. It is time for a break. We're going to do that, and I'll be right back with more of your favorites. Tom Petty and the Heartbreakers on the way, and Earth, Wind, and Fire. 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

Here's a look at your weatherology forecast. Lows dip down to about 63 tonight under clear skies. Winds out of the south, 5 to 10 miles per hour. Ample sunshine expected again tomorrow. Highs level off around 87. Lows dip down to about 64 tomorrow night. Bright sunshine Saturday with highs around 87. 86 Sunday. From the Weatherology Weather Center, I'm meteorologist Paul Frombly on 100.9 KCLY. Currently, it's 72 degrees.

0: news this hour from Town Hall. I'm John Scott. Hurricane Isaias continues to strengthen as it tracks toward the U.S. Gulf Coast, with landfall expected late Friday as a dangerous hurricane driving life-threatening storm surge, damaging winds, and flooding rain. The winds had reached 100 miles per hour, making it a Category 2 storm. The center of the hurricane, 290 miles south of the mouth of the Mississippi River, and moving to the northeast at 13 miles per hour. Florida Governor Ron DeSantis has issued a state of emergency order for 25 counties.
1: We're preparing for Category 3 landfall. I think most people do not believe it will be that strong when it hits, but my view is you prepare, and then if you end up not having to use all the preparation, you're fine.
0: At Home Depot in Panama City, Florida, this man says certain items are flying off the shelves as residents prepare.
2: Generators have been a huge push already. We have seen an increase in plywood, ratchet straps, and water is definitely on the move for sure.
0: Officials warn Isaias is likely to continue a period of rapid strengthening before reaching the coast somewhere between Mobile, Alabama and Destin, Florida on Friday evening. Isaias could still have winds of over 100 miles per hour as it approaches the U.S. coast, then dramatically weaken. Right now, truckers feeling the squeeze of soaring diesel prices, but soon all of us may end up paying more for all kinds of goods.
3: AAA has the national average for a gallon of diesel at $6.28, although in some places some drivers are paying as much as $8. It's sharply higher than earlier this year, and it comes as the industry struggles with rising expenses and a shrinking workforce. Trucking companies say they may have to pass along the added costs, as some operators are selling off vehicles or exiting the business altogether. Rich Thomason reporting.
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10: 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I'm Angie Komar. 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I'll be here till 6 o'clock tomorrow morning. I've got Don Henley on the way, Amy Grant, and right now it's the Police on the night shift.

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Bill Withers, Lean On Me, getting us started this 11 o'clock hour on KCLY. Welcome back to the Night Shift. I'm Angie Komar. I'll be here till 6 o'clock tomorrow morning. I'm playing Love and Spoonful right now, Semisonic, with Closing Time.

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1: This week on The Front Porch, we welcome Anita Mitchell, wife to the sixth man to walk on the moon. Edgar Mitchell was an American astronaut who piloted the lunar module for Apollo 14, which flew to land on the moon in February of 1971. Anita takes us behind the scenes of the Apollo era, sharing stories of astronaut life, along with the extraordinary people she met along the way. That's this week on The Front Porch with Anita Mitchell. I'm Lexi Bates.
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Here's a look at your weatherology forecast. Lows dip down to about 63 overnight under clear skies. Winds out of the south, 5 to 10 miles per hour. Ample sunshine expected again Friday. High temperatures reach up to 87. Friday night, lows around 64. Dry with temperatures well above average Saturday and Sunday, and highs from the mid-80s to the upper 80s. From the Weatherology Weather Center, I'm meteorologist Paul Trombley on 100.9 KCLY. Right now, it's 70 degrees.

0: news this hour from Town Hall. I'm John Scott. Isaias, now a Category 2 storm with maximum winds of 100 miles per hour and gaining strength landfall set for Friday. Georgia Governor Kemp declares a state of emergency in anticipation.
1: As Hurricane Isaias approaches the Gulf Coast, Governor Brian Kemp said Thursday afternoon,
2: "We expect Isaias to begin impacting Georgia overnight on Friday, tracking toward the western part of the state with heavy rain bands, possible flooding, and potential tornadic activity into Saturday."
1: Because of the weather threat, he declared a state of emergency, allowing state agencies to prepare for the hurricane. He advised Georgians to stock up on essentials like water, food, batteries, and flashlights, emphasizing the importance of taking the storm seriously. I'm Liz Kennedy.
0: Florida Attorney General James Guttmeier says that state is now accepting price gouging complaints as Isaias continues to strengthen. This follows Governor Ron DeSantis' state of emergency declaration. Florida law prohibits an unconscionable increase in the price of essential commodities during a state of emergency. President Trump doesn't believe reports that a potential outbreak of the plague in Russia is connected to a bioweapon.
3: Trump was asked the question by reporters in the Oval Office Wednesday, and he added, "Russia says they have it under control, but we'll find out." On Tuesday, Trump said he was anticipating a phone call with Russia's Vladimir Putin about the plague issue, but that hasn't happened yet. Russian officials said at first a woman at an anti-plague research institute died from an unspecified form of the disease, then later said the woman died from pneumonia. Secretary of State Marco Rubio on Tuesday called on Russia to be more transparent about the incident. I'm Mark Mayfield.
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4: Millions will vote soon, but do they really know the issues? Now, Rob Schmidt is on Newsmax tonight talking about the war for America's future. 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

We are rocking and rolling through this 11 o'clock hour. Glad to have you with me on the night shift. I'm Angie Comar, and coming up in music, I've got Gavin DeGraw. Right after Imagine Dragons, this is It's Time.

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4: Here's a look at your weatherology forecast. Lows dip down to about 63 overnight under clear skies. Winds out of the south, 5 to 10 miles per hour. Ample sunshine expected again Friday. High temperatures reach up to 87. Friday night, lows around 64. Dry with temperatures well above average Saturday and Sunday, and highs from the mid-80s to the upper 80s. From the Weatherology Weather Center, I'm meteorologist Paul Trombley on 100.9 KCLY. Right now, it's 70 degrees.

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Here's a look at your weatherology forecast. Lows dip down to about 63 overnight under clear skies. Winds out of the south, 5 to 10 miles per hour. Ample sunshine expected again Friday. High temperatures reach up to 87. Friday night, lows around 64. Dry with temperatures well above average Saturday and Sunday, and highs from the mid-80s to the upper 80s. From the Weatherology Weather Center, I'm meteorologist Paul Trombley on 100.9 KCLY. Right now, it's 70 degrees.

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1: News this hour from Town Hall, I'm John Scott. Hurricane Isaias is intensifying and expected to make landfall along the U.S. Gulf Coast late Friday or early Saturday, threatening parts of Mississippi, Alabama, and the western part of the Florida Panhandle. It became the first hurricane of the 2026 Atlantic season. Isaias now a Category 2 storm. Maximum sustained winds of 105 miles per hour. A hurricane warning in effect for the northern Gulf Coast from the Mississippi-Alabama state line across southern Alabama to Panama City, Florida. President Trump says the U.S. military will not attack Iran before the midterm elections.
2: President Trump taking to his Truth Social page, saying the U.S. is having productive discussions with the Islamic Republic of Iran. The president goes on to say, I want to make it clear to everybody that while Iran is in very bad condition, both economically and militarily, and while the blockade will remain in full force and effect, with oil flowing in record numbers of barrels through the Hormuz Strait, we will not be attacking Iran at any time prior to the midterm elections. Laura Winters reporting.
1: USS Abraham Lincoln back home in San Diego. A large crowd of cheering family members and loved ones greeted the aircraft carrier as it pulled into port after a record 10-month-long deployment in the Middle East. There were about 5,000 sailors and Marines on board. Weekly jobless claims fell slightly last week. More from correspondent Bernie Bennett.
3: The Labor Department says it received 197,000 first-time requests for unemployment benefits in the week ending October 3rd. That's down about 2,000 from the previous week's upwardly revised total and just under the 200,000 that most analysts had been expecting today. Bernie Bennett in Washington.
1: More on these stories from townhall.com.
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Here's a look at your weatherology forecast. Lows level off around 63 overnight under clear skies. Winds out of the south, 8 to 15 miles per hour. Ample sunshine expected again Friday. Daytime highs approaching 90. Clear skies Friday night. Lows dip down to about 64. Clear skies Saturday with daytime highs approaching 87. 86 Sunday. From the Weatherology Weather Center, I'm meteorologist Paul Trombley on 100.9 KCLY. Right now, 70.

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That was my high school celebrity crush, Bryan Adams, there with Summer of 69. Welcome to the 1 o'clock hour on KCLY. I'm Angie Comar. You're tuned into the night shift. I'll be here till 6 o'clock this morning, playing those favorites from the past to the present here on KCLY. Coming up, have Lou Christie and also 38 Special up

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Here's a look at your weatherology forecast. Lows level off around 63 overnight under clear skies. Winds out of the south, 8 to 15 miles per hour. Ample sunshine expected again Friday. Daytime highs approaching 90. Clear skies Friday night. Lows dip down to about 64. Clear skies Saturday with daytime highs approaching 87. 86 Sunday. From the Weatherology Weather Center, I'm meteorologist Paul Trombley on 100.9 KCLY. Right now, it's 64 degrees.

0: News this hour from Town Hall. I'm John Scott. The Gulf region is bracing.
1: Isaias has grown to a powerful Category 2 storm and is headed for the Gulf Coast. The National Hurricane Center says it's packing sustained winds now of about 100 miles an hour. Florida Governor Ron DeSantis has issued states of emergency across 25 counties.
0: Scott Carr reports the storm is expected to make landfall somewhere between New Orleans and Panama City, likely late Friday or early Saturday. Forecasters say Isaias could potentially become a major hurricane on Friday. A major hurricane defined with maximum sustained winds of 111 miles per hour or greater. Republican Mike Rogers and Democrat Abdul El-Sayed competing for an open U.S. Senate seat in Michigan. They squared off in their first campaign debate. Rogers condemned his Democratic opponent El-Sayed's economic agenda.
2: His policies will raise the cost of every gallon of gasoline, number one, raise your utility rates, cause you $20,000 for a Medicare for All plan that takes away private insurance from individuals.
0: El-Sayed attacked Rogers over high fuel costs.
3: There is one thing that is actually causing this. It's the war in Iran, a war that has been cheerled by my opponent since the beginning, called it a win, win, win. I don't know about you, but when I go to the gas tank, I don't feel like I'm winning. I don't feel like our country is winning.
0: Surveys show a close race here. The NYPD says a man is recovering after being shot by federal immigration agents. It happened in the Bronx.
4: According to the police department, the incident happened around 4 p.m. on Thursday in the Marble Hill section. The NYPD was not on the scene at the time of the shooting. The person who was shot has not been identified. However, law enforcement sources say the person is conscious and receiving medical attention. No further information was provided. In New York, I'm Lizzie Radabali.
0: More on these stories from townhall.com.
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Bruce Springsteen with Born in the USA. We also heard from Ziggy Marley and the Melody Makers before that with Beautiful Day. It's 1:35 and I've got plenty of hits taking you up to 2 o'clock. Grateful Dead coming up, John Fogerty, and up next it's Olivia Newton-John.

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Here's a look at your weatherology forecast. Lows level off around 63 overnight under clear skies. Winds out of the south, 8 to 15 miles per hour. Ample sunshine expected again Friday. Daytime highs approaching 90. Clear skies Friday night. Lows dip down to about 64. Clear skies Saturday with daytime highs approaching 87. 86 Sunday. From the Weatherology Weather Center, I'm meteorologist Paul Trombley on 100.9 KCLY. Currently, it's 70 degrees.

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Here's a look at your weatherology forecast. Clear skies overnight with a low of 63. Winds out of the south, 5 to 10 miles per hour. Highs level off around 90 Friday, sunny skies. Lows dip down to about 64 Friday night, clear skies. High temperatures reach up to 87 Saturday under sunny skies. 86 Sunday. From the Weatherology Weather Center, I'm meteorologist Paul Trombley on 100.9 KCLY. Currently, it's 70 degrees.

0: news this hour from Town Hall. I'm John Scott. We see Isis, which became a hurricane shortly before midnight, continuing to strengthen, according to the National Hurricane Center. According to the latest update, EC Isis, still a Category 2 storm with maximum sustained winds of 105 miles per hour with higher gusts. The hurricane moving to the northeast, but was expected to turn to the north on Friday. The hurricane expected to continue to intensify before making landfall late Friday or early Saturday, somewhere between Mobile, Alabama, and Destin, Florida. A new ruling against White House policy by a federal judge.
1: A federal judge has temporarily extended CNN, MS Now, and Politico's access to the White House as a legal battle over President Trump's media ban continues. The three outlets sued after President Trump announced in September that he was barring them from White House coverage, accusing them of spreading fake news. During a court hearing Thursday, Justice Department lawyers argued that Mr. Trump had put CNN on notice through his complaints about its coverage and maintained the ban was justified on national security grounds. Lawyers for the news organizations countered that the White House had provided no new evidence

0: showing their reporting endangered national security. Bernie Bennett in Washington.
1: The Florida Department of Health hearing from the public on a proposed vaccine rule change to remove four vaccines, including chickenpox and hepatitis B, from the list of required school shots. Florida College of Physicians Governor Mario Madruga.
2: The American College of Physicians knows of no respected scientific study that indicates that any of these vaccines are harmful or ineffective.
1: Florida Surgeon General Dr. Joseph Laudapo says that decision does not ban vaccines but gives parents medical freedom. And the rule allows for parents to opt out of vaccines by submitting a form to their child's health care provider. More from townhall.com.
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5: 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Thanks so much for keeping me company on the night shift. I'm Angie Komar. I'm going to be here till 6 a.m. and I hope you'll stay up with me. 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Up next, it's The King. 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

Here's a look at your weatherology forecast. Clear skies overnight with a low of 63. Winds out of the south, 5 to 10 miles per hour. Highs level off around 90 Friday, sunny skies. Lows dip down to about 64 Friday night, clear skies. High temperatures reach up to 87 Saturday under sunny skies. 86 Sunday. From the Weatherology Weather Center, I'm meteorologist Paul Trombley on 100.9 KCLY. Currently, it's 70 degrees.

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Sounds like home. 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

Stevie Wonder with I Wish. It is 3 o'clock. Thanks for joining me on the night shift. I'm Angie Komar. I'll be here till 6 o'clock this morning. On the way, I've got Elton John and, let's see, Alabama with Lionel Richie. Up next, it's the Night Crawlers. We're also going to check that forecast, so keep it here on KCLY.

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Here's a look at your weatherology forecast. Clear skies overnight with a low of 63. Winds out of the south, 5 to 10 miles per hour. Highs level off around 90 Friday, sunny skies. Lows dip down to about 64 Friday night, clear skies. High temperatures reach up to 87 Saturday under sunny skies. 86 Sunday. From the Weatherology Weather Center, I'm meteorologist Paul Trombley on 100.9 KCLY. Currently 67.

0: News this hour from Town Hall. I'm John Scott. Hurricane Isaias continues to strengthen as it treks toward the U.S. Gulf Coast. Landfall expected late Friday as a dangerous hurricane, driving life-threatening storm surge, damaging winds, and flooding rain. The winds have reached 105 miles per hour, making it a Category 2 storm. Florida Governor Ron DeSantis issuing a state of emergency for 25 counties.
1: We're preparing for Category 3 landfall. I think most people do not believe it will be that strong when it hits. But my view is you prepare, and then if you end up not having to use all the preparation, you're fine.
0: At a Home Depot in Panama City, Florida, this man says certain items are flying off the shelves as residents prepare.
2: Generators have been a huge push already. We have seen an increase in plywood, ratchet straps, and water is definitely on the move for sure.
0: Isaias likely to continue a period of rapid strengthening before reaching the coast somewhere between Mobile, Alabama, and Destin, Florida on Friday. Isaias could still have winds of over 100 miles per hour. Officials say Gulf of America oil and gas operations will remain under close watch until the hurricane is no longer a threat. Russia denying multiple reports that a second worker at the Irkutsk Research Anti-Plague Institute of Siberia has died.
3: Russia's health ministry is saying most media reports about the plague outbreak have been based on false information. What is known is that a 28-year-old female researcher at the facility has died, and reports have said it was from pneumonic plague. The World Health Organization's been pressuring Russian officials for more information about what pathogen was involved. They say that information has not been provided, and Russian officials now say they're winding down any precautionary measures because there's no risk of an epidemic. I'm Scott Carr.
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Here's a look at your weatherology forecast. Clear skies overnight with a low of 63. Winds out of the south, 5 to 10 miles per hour. Highs level off around 90 Friday, sunny skies. Lows dip down to about 64 Friday night, clear skies. High temperatures reach up to 87 Saturday under sunny skies. 86 Sunday. From the Weatherology Weather Center, I'm meteorologist Paul Trombley on 100.9 KCLY. Currently 67.

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Here's a look at your weatherology forecast. Clear skies overnight with a low of 63. Winds out of the south, 5 to 10 miles per hour. Highs level off around 90 Friday, sunny skies. Lows dip down to about 64 Friday night, clear skies. High temperatures reach up to 87 Saturday under sunny skies. 86 Sunday. From the Weatherology Weather Center, I'm meteorologist Paul Trombley on 100.9 KCLY. Currently 67.

this hour from Town Hall. I'm John Scott. Officials say Gulf of America oil and gas operations will remain under close watch until Hurricane Isaias.

0: is no longer a threat. The Marine Minerals Administration, working with offshore operators and state and federal agencies, as crews evacuate the platforms and rigs and production is temporarily shut down. Officials say operations will return to normal once the storm has passed. Isaias is now a Category 2 storm with maximum winds of 105 miles per hour. Georgia Governor Kemp declares a state of emergency in anticipation of Isaias.
1: As Hurricane Isaias approaches the Gulf Coast, Governor Brian Kemp said Thursday afternoon,
2: "We expect Isaias to begin impacting Georgia overnight on Friday, tracking toward the western part of the state with heavy rain bands, possible flooding, and potential tornadic activity into Saturday."
1: Because of the weather threat, he declared a state of emergency, allowing state agencies to prepare for the hurricane. He advised Georgians to stock up on essentials like water, food, batteries, and flashlights, emphasizing the importance of taking the storm seriously. I'm Liz Kennedy.
0: Venezuela's former president and first lady facing new criminal charges accusing the couple of conspiracy to commit torture.
3: It comes as Nicolas Maduro's wife, Celia Flores, returned to court in Lower Manhattan, hoping to get her case tossed in order to receive medical treatment. The two were arrested in a special military operation in January on charges of drug trafficking. Lawyers for Flores claim their client needs a cardiac procedure and want her to recover in a city residence with private security. A U.S. district judge said on Thursday that Flores looked better than she did for her initial arraignment and was denied release. The couple has pleaded not guilty and are set to go on trial starting next year on June 1st.
0: More on these stories from townhall.com.
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Here's a look at your weatherology forecast. Clear skies overnight with a low of 63. Winds out of the south, 5 to 10 miles per hour. Highs level off around 90 Friday, sunny skies. Lows dip down to about 64 Friday night, clear skies. High temperatures reach up to 87 Saturday under sunny skies. 86 Sunday. From the Weatherology Weather Center, I'm meteorologist Paul Trombley on 100.9 KCLY. Currently, it's 63 degrees.

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From 1983, that is the Thompson Twins with Hold Me Now. They weren't really twins. There was a trio of musicians who made up the band, and the band's name was based on the two bumbling detectives, Thompson and Thompson, who are close doubles but not twins in the English language version of The Adventures of Tintin. All right. Not familiar with that. It is 5 o'clock here on KCLY. I'm Angie Komar. I'll be here till 6 o'clock. I've got bread on the way right now. Kenny Chesney.

0: Take These Chains From My Heart is a song by Hank Williams. It was recorded in 1953, and this is Ray Charles's version from 1963. It has seen many covers by Tommy Edwards, Kitty Wells, George Jones, Bill Anderson, Dean Martin, Conway Twitty, and Don Gibson. Glenn Campbell also covered that song. Many, many artists. And this is Ray Charles's version, of course. Bread before that with Guitar Man. It is 5:15 and it's time for a break. Let's do that and I'll be right back with more music. Got Chicago and Darius Rucker lined up, ready to go when we come back from this break, and a weather update.
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Here's a look at your weatherology forecast. Highs level off around 90 today. Under sunny skies, south winds 8 to 15 miles per hour. Clear skies again tonight. Lows level off around 64. High of 89 tomorrow. A blend of clouds and sun. Sunday, decreasing clouds by Monday. Highs in the upper 80s. From the Weatherology Weather Center, I'm meteorologist Paul Frombly on 100.9.

0: Breaking news this hour at Town Hall. I'm Bob Agnew in Washington. President Trump says the U.S. military will not attack Iran before the midterm elections.
1: President Trump taking to his Truth Social page, saying the U.S. is having productive discussions with the Islamic Republic of Iran. The president goes on to say, I want to make it clear to everybody that while Iran is in very bad condition, both economically and militarily, and while the blockade will remain in full force and effect, with oil flowing in record numbers of barrels through the Hormuz Strait, we will not be attacking Iran at any time prior to the midterm elections. Laura Winters reporting.
0: Republican Mike Rogers and Democrat Abdul El-Sayed are both making their case to be the next U.S. senator for Michigan. At a debate last night in Cedar Rapids, El-Sayed went after the administration crackdown on illegals.
2: ICE right now is not about immigration enforcement. ICE is about terrorizing our streets. He talked about what happened in Minneapolis. I went there. He said it was probably not right. I mean, definitely not right. They killed two people.
0: Former Congressman Rogers concedes that some of the administration's immigration enforcement efforts probably were not appropriate.
3: But it has been the largest decrease in murders ever recorded, almost 20% across the nation. Why? They were targeting murderers and rapists who were here illegally doing bad things.
0: Wall Street closed out on Thursday with stocks mixed.
4: It comes as tech stocks have been struggling with shares of Oracle, NVIDIA, and Advanced Micro Devices all seeing a dip. Elsewhere, oil prices have seen a spike with Brent crude up around 4% to $104 per barrel. West Texas Intermediate Futures also advanced around 4% to $91. At the closing bell, the Dow Jones gained 51 points, the S&P fell by 36, and the NASDAQ dropped 345 points. With your market recap, I'm Lizzie Redabali.
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7: I'm back with you on the night shift. We're in the middle of the 5 o'clock hour. I've got plenty of songs taking you up to 6 o'clock. Garth Brooks on the way right now. Grover Washington with Bill Withers. This is Just the Two of Us.

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Comes and goes in a minute. 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

0: Jimmy Durante with Make Someone Happy. Garth Brooks before that, If Tomorrow Never Comes. It is 5:40, and that's going to do it for me. My time with you has come to an end. Thanks so much for hanging out with me overnight. I sure do appreciate the company. I'll be back this evening at 10, and I hope you'll join me at that time. I do have a few more songs taking you up to 6 o'clock, and I'm going to leave you with this parting thought for your Friday. Sometimes you just have to look someone dead in the eye while you slide an entire cupcake in your mouth to display your dominance.
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3: Here's a look at your weatherology forecast. Highs level off around 90 today. Under sunny skies, south winds 8 to 15 miles per hour. Clear skies again tonight. Lows level off around 64. High of 89 tomorrow. A blend of clouds and sun Sunday. Decreasing clouds by Monday. Highs in the upper 80s. From the Weatherology Weather Center, I'm meteorologist Paul Frombly on 100.9 KCLY. Currently 61.

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Game comes. That is a Friday morning. And good morning, Rocky Dunning with you. Looking at a forecast calling for high near 90 this afternoon. South winds 5 to 15, gusts to 25. It'll be clear overnight, 64 that low. 90 with sunshine tomorrow. Sunny and 89 for Sunday. The same for Columbus Day Monday. Sunny and 81 then for Tuesday. There is a 50-50 chance Tuesday night for some showers moving in. Otherwise, sunshine throughout, a high of near 90 this afternoon. Right now, 63 degrees on a Friday morning, 100.9.

It's Aerosmith here on a Friday morning, and the other side, Zach Brown Band before that, The Firm, Satisfaction Guaranteed is on the way. Right now, Stella Lefty, this is Boston, 100.9. On a

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2: This week on The Front Porch, we welcome Anita Mitchell, wife to the sixth man to walk on the moon. Edgar Mitchell was an American astronaut who piloted the lunar module for Apollo 14, which flew to land on the moon in February of 1971. Anita takes us behind the scenes of the Apollo era, sharing stories of astronaut life, along with the extraordinary people she met along the way. That's this week on The Front Porch with Anita Mitchell. I'm Lexi Bates.
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9: Sunshine today, high near 90. We'll see temperatures the same for tomorrow and Sunday as well, and sunshine throughout your weekend. Today, sunny, 90 with a south wind, 5 to 15, gust to 25. Right now it's 63 degrees here. Football Friday morning. We have music on the way from Three Doors Down. Be Like That will be off that first album that blew up in 2000. Of course, their frontman Brad Arnold just passed away this past February. Due to kidney cancer that they announced in May of 2025. It's Three Doors Down at 100.9.

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0: It is a look back at this date in history on a Friday, October 9th. We start in 1917. Clarence Saunders patented the self-service grocery store. It was called Piggly Wiggly. Also in 1946, the first electric blanket was sold in Petersburg, Virginia for $39. 1973, Elvis and Priscilla Presley were divorced on this date. And in 2010, Chile's 33 trapped miners cheered and embraced each other as a drill punched into their underground chamber where they had been for 66 days. Birthdays include Robert Wool is 75 today from Arliss, Bull Durham, Batman. Sharon Osbourne turned 74. Tony Shalhoub is 73. Of course, Monk and the marvelous Mrs. Maisel. Scott Bakula, Quantum Leap, 72. John O'Hurley from Seinfeld, 72. Guillermo del Toro, the director, 62 years old. Also, Steve Burns of Blue's Clues, 53. Zachary Ty Bryan was one of the sons in Home Improvement, 45 years old. And Scotty McCreery from American Idol has gone on to have a great country career. He's 33 today. Your music note, also a birthday, Jackson Browne, 78 on this October 9th.

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6: Now time for the market recap for this Thursday, October 8th. December corn down 1 3/4 at 5.01 1/4. March down 1 3/4 at 5.15 1/4. And May down 2 at 5.22 1/4. December Kansas City wheat down 2 1/4 at 7.36 1/4. March down 3 at 7.49. And May down 3 3/4 at 7.53 1/4. December Chicago wheat down 3 1/4 at 6.83 1/4. March down 3 1/4 at 6.97 3/4. And May down 3 3/4 at 7.04. November soybeans down 10 at 12.87 1/2. January down 10 1/4 at 13.04 1/4. And March down 10 at 13.14. October soybean meal down 5.20 at 360.70. December down 8.20 at 357.60. And January down 7.10 at 357.50. October soybean oil up 20 at 67.62. December up 24 at 67.92. And January up 19 at 68.12. In the livestock futures, October live cattle up 27 at 221.87, December down 22 at 223.55, and February down 70 at 225.85. October feeder cattle down 12 at 338.02, November down 92 at 334.87, and January down 197 at 328.42. October lean hogs down 110 at 75.82, December down 50 at 68.60, and February down 5 at 69.87. In the oil futures, West Texas crude up 3.63 at 91.91, gasoline up 9 cents at 3.32, and heating oil up 28 cents at 4.90. And that's been the market recap for this Thursday, October 8th. I'm Lexi Bates.
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6: Now time for the local closing grain report for this Thursday, October 8th. Central Valley Ag of Clay Center, wheat down 3 at 659, corn down 2 at 445, milo down 2 at 410, soybeans down 10 at 1218, home seeded grain of Wakefield, wheat down 3 at 659, corn down 2 at 445, soybeans down 10 at 1218. Central Valley Ag of Leonardville, wheat down 3 at 659, corn down 2 at 440, milo down 2 at 405, soybeans down 10 at 1213. Central Valley Ag of Greenleaf, wheat down 3 at 659, corn down 2 at 450, milo down 2 at 405, soybeans down 10 at 1223. Lippert Grain of Green, wheat down 2 at 660, corn down 2 at 445, milo down 2 at 410, soybeans down 10 at 1217. Farmers Co-op of Morganville, wheat down 2 at 660, corn down 1 at 446, milo down 2 at 485, soybeans down 10 at 1217. MKCA of Longford, wheat down 2 at 656, corn down 2 at 437, milo down 2 at 414, soybeans down 10 at 1235. Farmers Cooperative Hanover Branch, wheat down 3 at 681, corn down 2 at 462, milo down 2 at 1223, soybeans down 10 at 1237. Concordia Terminal, wheat down 3 at 674, corn down 2 at 455, milo down 2 at 420, soybeans down 10 at 1228. Bungie of Abilene, wheat down 4 at 716, corn down 2 at 460, milo down 2 at 435, soybeans down 10 at 1253. ADM Milling of Abilene, wheat down 2 at 697. And that's been the local closing grain report for this Thursday, October 8th. I'm Lexi Bates.
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0: Sunshine today, high near 90 this afternoon. South winds 5 to 15, gusts to 25. And pretty much the same in the forecast tomorrow and Sunday as well. Right now, humidity 77%, very light south breeze, and a temperature at 62 degrees right now. High today, near 90 with sunshine. 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The album came out in 1977. Come Sail Away was one of their biggest hits, hitting number 8 on the Billboard Hot 100. And if you know the song, I dare you not to play the keyboards with your hand as it's coming your way. Just a moment. 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

0: 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Sounds like home. 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
2: And now the Daily News Drop. Wall Street finished mostly lower on Thursday. The Dow managed to gain about 52 points, but the S&P 500 lost 36, and the NASDAQ plunged 345 points. The notable winners on the day, PepsiCo jumped 3.7% after beating Wall Street's earnings expectations. The loser on the day, Micron Technology, down almost 5% as semiconductor stocks are taking a beating. Investors are questioning the enormous amounts of money being spent on artificial intelligence. And with that in mind, the artificial intelligence boom has produced an extraordinary number, $80 billion. That's how much Samsung expects to earn in operating profit for the third quarter alone. If confirmed, it would be a record quarterly operating profit for a technology company. The reason? Exploding demand for memory chips powering artificial intelligence. But there is a catch. There's always a catch. Samsung's smartphone business is struggling with rising component costs, and investors are questioning how long the AI spending boom can continue. Samsung releasing its detailed earnings report coming up October 29th. The White House says tech companies are hiring foreign workers over Americans and is suspending Microsoft, Adobe, and other major tech companies from a federal program that helps foreign workers obtain green cards. Vice President J.D. Vance accuses Microsoft of abusing the system, claiming the company brought in more than one foreign worker for every American worker it laid off. Microsoft has laid off 6,000 American employees. The program requires employers to demonstrate that qualified American workers aren't available for those jobs. Microsoft and Adobe have not publicly responded. Microsoft taking aim at Apple with a new AI-powered laptop. The Surface Laptop Ultra starts at $2,599 and features NVIDIA's new Spark chip, designed to run powerful AI programs directly on the computer instead of relying on the cloud. That means potentially faster AI processing and greater privacy. 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But there is a catch. There's always a catch. It requires an Amazon Prime membership or a separate Amazon subscription. With gas prices near record highs, hypermiling could save you hundreds of dollars at the pump. What is hypermiling? It's squeezing every possible mile out of a gallon of gasoline. The tricks here are accelerate gently, avoid unnecessary braking, slow down, keep your tires properly inflated, and ditch those roof racks. Business Insider reports one Mazda driver averages 39 miles a gallon. That's 46% better than his car's EPA rating. He says it saved him $600 a year. UPS is hiring 100,000 holiday workers. 100,000 workers seems like a lot, but UPS has reduced that number of seasonal workers for the second consecutive year. And the company is simultaneously cutting as many as 30,000 operational jobs. Scientists have discovered something extraordinary in the skies over Mars. A cloud stretching roughly 1,000 miles forms every day over a giant Martian volcano. Then it just disappears. Scientists say the cloud forms from water vapor turning into ice crystals. The cloud is so enormous it could stretch from New York City to Miami. And unlike Earth's weather, there is no rain involved in this cloud. Well, we have a big weekend for college football and the NFL. And for many fans, they think their lucky jersey helps their team win. A new Tucker survey for Crown Royal finds more than a third of fans actually believe their game time rituals can change the final score. The biggest superstitions here, lucky clothing, sitting in the same spot, and eating the same snacks. So next time your team loses, don't blame the coach. Blame the guy who washed his lucky jersey. Go K-State Wildcats. I'm Jeff Vaughn. That's your Daily News Drop.
3: It's Trish Swoboda with KCLY, and it's just after 7, and it's time to take a look at your news across the state. 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The Kansas Bureau of Investigation says a man injured in an officer-involved critical incident in Kansas City, Kansas, has been released from the hospital and booked into jail. The 47-year-old Kansas City, Kansas man was released from KU Medical Center on October 2nd and booked into the Wyandotte County Detention Center. He was arrested on suspicion of aggravated battery against a law enforcement officer following an incident just after midnight September 29th. Authorities say he fled a traffic stop and ran over a police officer's foot. Additional charges are expected in connection with a later officer-involved critical incident that injured both the man and a Kansas City, Kansas police officer. The KBI is investigating that incident. The investigation remains ongoing. With flu season here, health officials are encouraging people to get their annual flu vaccination. Dr. Amy Lynn Valentine of CVS Pharmacy says the flu vaccine is updated each year to target the strains of influenza researchers expect to see the most of this season. The CDC recommends getting the vaccine annually for the best protection. Dr. Valentine said one common myth about the flu vaccine is that it causes the flu.
4: The flu vaccine cannot actually cause you to get the flu itself. So the vaccine is an inactivated vaccine, so there's no live virus that's actually in the formulation. But it is important to note that it does take about 2 weeks for your body to actually build the immunity to the virus. So if you get the vaccine later in the season, it's possible that you might become exposed to the flu before your body's actually protected.
3: She said to stay healthy, the most important thing a person can do is wash their hands.
4: One of the best things that we could do to stay healthy this fall is to make sure we wash our hands. I know it sounds so simple, but we come in contact with so many different surfaces throughout the day, and the flu virus actually can live on surfaces like doorknobs, light switches, counters. So if you touch something unknowingly and then touch your eyes or mouth, you actually could get sick. So making sure that we wash our hands regularly or use hand sanitizer is super important.
3: General wellness, including making sure to get enough sleep, staying hydrated, exercising, and trying to reduce stress, can also contribute to staying healthy this fall. She said adults over 65, young children, pregnant women, and those with some pre-existing conditions are at the highest risk for having serious complications, so it's crucial for them to get vaccinated early in the season. More information about flu vaccinations can be found at CVS.com. A Kansas judge is expected to rule next month on a challenge to the state's transgender ID and bathroom law. Kansas State House reporter Zach Boblett has more.
5: The law requires ID gender markers in restroom use in state buildings to match a person's sex assigned at birth. The case could continue beyond a Douglas County District Court decision, with both sides preparing for the possibility of an appeal. The state argues the requirements make Kansans safer. The ACLU says the law infringes upon the personal autonomy of transgender people. ACLU senior staff attorney Harper Selden represents the plaintiffs.
6: This is a really important issue, not just to our plaintiffs, but for transgender people all throughout Kansas. And so I imagine that this is not our last stop.
5: A decision is expected by mid-November. For the Kansas News Service, I'm Zach Boblett in Lawrence.
3: And that was a look at your news across the state. Don't go anywhere. I'll be back with your local news.

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3: Time to take a look at your news across the KCLY community, brought to you by Memorial Health System, Clay County Lumber and Supply, and Crown Over Auto Sales. Price increases have hit the fair, at least according to Mike Argo, Fair Board President, in his report to the Clay County Commissioners at the October 5th board meeting. Argo's meeting with the board was to discuss the income and current expenses associated with the fair, which he said has increased year over year. According to the minutes, the county's allocation of funds for fair expenses has been at $14,400 for over 20 years. But Argo said those funds have not kept up with inflation. Karen Yarrow, Fair Board Treasurer, is reported as saying that the Fair Board has been able to cover the shortfall with monies from other funds. But this year's deficit has been larger than expected. She said the deficit in the Fair Premiums Fund was $3,191. Due to these circumstances, Argo has asked for an increase in funds to the Fair Board. No decision by the commissioners was recorded in the minutes. The Kansas Suicide Prevention Coalition, along with area churches, are sponsoring Soul Shop, a one-day suicide prevention workshop being held at the Lee Dam Center for Fine Art in Marysville, Tuesday, November 3rd, from 8:30 a.m. to 4:30 p.m. Dr. David Thompson, pastor of St. Mark's Lutheran Church in Waterville, said the effort began when a group of pastors in Marshall County recognized a need for more people in rural communities to be prepared to identify and respond to someone who may be considering suicide.
4: We can't change the fact that there's limited amount of mental health facilities. We can't change the fact that it's often a great distance to those health facilities and that many times people can't afford it when they get there. We can't change those variables. The only thing we can do is get as many people in the community trained as possible to be able to be comfortable enough to say, hey, is suicide something you're contemplating?
3: As a pastor, Thompson said he has been trained to deal with depression, but not to the level of someone who's considering taking their own life. He said that the training is open to more than pastors.
4: Anybody who works with people or has a concern about this is who this is targeting. And so we're trying to get it as vast an area as possible. So we're running with it just as fast as we can to try to get the word out and give people an opportunity.
3: Thompson said the goal is to expand the training throughout North Central and Northeast Kansas. The Brown Grand Opera House in Concordia will be restoring an original 1907 Napoleon drape over the next few months. The drape had been gifted to the theater and was present during its grand opening. Melissa Swenson is the executive director of the Brown.
5: That we had here at the Brown Grand from September 17th, 1907, all the way up until 1967, when an F2 tornado came through Concordia, took part of the roof off of the Brown Grand, and damaged the original one so much so that we couldn't use it anymore. So that's when the curtain was taken down during our grand restoration in the 70s, and it was decided at that time that we needed a replica created.
3: The replica drape was treated with fire-retardant chemicals when it was created that are eating away at the fabric. When it was restored in 2021, they were told it would likely last another 10 to 15 years. Swenson says that gave them the opportunity to restore and return the original to the Brown.
5: Next year, 2027, marks 60 years since that tornado came through Concordia and took the original one away. And next year in September of 2027 also marks the Brown Grant's 120th anniversary. So it was decided that now is the time to bring it back. So our grand reopening was September 17th, 1980, and that's when the replica Napoleon curtain was unveiled.
3: Swenson says the restoration should take 2 to 3 months. The original Napoleon will make its second debut at the 120th anniversary of the Brown on September 17th, 2027. And that was your news across the KCLY community. If you have any news tips that you think would make a good story, submit them to regional@kclyradio.com.
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3: A massive Christian burial for 78-year-old Raymond Homolka will be held at 11 a.m. Saturday, October 10th at St. George Catholic Church in Munden, with burial following at St. George Cemetery. Rosary vigil services will be held at 5 p.m. today, Friday, October 9th at Tibbetts Fisher Funeral Home, with the family greeting friends following the rosary. The family requests no flowers. Memorials for Raymond Homolka may be given to St. George Parish or Operation Smile in care of the funeral home. Services for 96-year-old Mary Alice Pacey will be held at 1 p.m. Saturday, October 10th at the First United Methodist Church in Washington. Memorials for Mary Alice Pacey may be made to the First United Methodist Church or Washington County Historical Society and can be sent in care of Ward Funeral Home. A graveside celebration of life for 78-year-old Guilford Hale will be held at 10 a.m. Monday, October 12th in the St. Concordia Catholic Cemetery. Military honors will be provided by the local Concordia American Legion Post 76 and Fort Riley Big Red One. Immediately following the service, there will be a luncheon at the American Legion. Visitation will be from 4 to 6 p.m. Sunday, October 11th at Chaput Bowie Funeral Home. Memorials for Guilford Hale may be given to Gentiva Hospice and can be sent in care of the funeral home.
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2: Good morning. It is time to look at your KCLY weather forecast on this Friday morning. It's going to be a high near 90 this afternoon with mostly sunshine, and it'll be a south wind at 5 to 15 gusting to 25 miles per hour. Overnight, 64 and clear. Sunny near 90 again tomorrow, a bit breezy, and then sunny and a high near 90 again on Sunday. The same for Monday before there's a 50-50 chance of rain moving in Tuesday night, and then showers are likely on Wednesday. Tuesday's high, by the way, sunny and 81. Today, it's going to be near 90 and mostly sunshine. Right now, humidity 78%. Very little wind. That temperature is currently 62 degrees.
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2: 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Football Friday matchups tonight include in eight-man football, Hanover, 5-0, defending champs are at Troy tonight. Washington County's 3-2. They travel to Harrington. Clifton Clyde, 4-1, hosting Canton Galva tonight. Also, the Lynn Bulldogs are 2-2. They'll host 5-0 Axtell. Frankfurt, sitting at 3-2, will host 2-3 Blue Valley. Also in the Wheat State League, it's going to be, those are all Twin Valley League matchups. Wheat State League, Wakefield is 3-2. They're hosting Waverly tonight. 11-man football, it's Valley Heights 3-2 at Valley Falls, and the Riley County Falcons 4-1. They will visit 3-2 Marysville this evening. Here on KCLY, it's the Clay Center Tigers back at home for the first time in couple of weeks. It's going to be Heston coming in. It's a district matchup. It'll be a kickoff at 7 p.m. Our pregame coverage will get started at 6:30. We'll be looking back at the week of sports and ahead to the weekend, including last night, the Clay Center Lady Tiger volleyball team chalked up two more wins, sweeping Central Plains 25-18, 25-7, and over Smoky Valley 25-9, 25-11. They will be in action Tuesday. The finish to the regular season will have those matchups against Chapman Senior Night from the Den here on KCLY 515 first serve on Tuesday evening. Also this weekend, the Twin Valley League volleyball tournament taking place at Washington County High School. Centralia, Lynn at the top of the list. Both are 9-0 in league and both undefeated overall and ranked 1-2 in that order in 1A Division 1 volleyball. Hanover's top ranked in 1A Division 2. They are 8-2 in league. Their only losses to Lynn. Then it's Donovan West, Blue Valley. The Lady Rams rank 6th in 1A Division 1. Axtell, Valley Heights, Clifton Clyde, Washington County, Onega, Frankfort, in that order, the 11 seeds for the TVL tournament coming up tomorrow. Also this weekend, today and tomorrow, it's the regional tennis championships. The Clay Center Lady Tigers are traveling to McPherson for the 4A regional championships again, opening up today. And then Monday, the Lady Tiger golfers are heading to the 4A regional golf championships that also taking place at McPherson. Tiger football tonight hosting Heston, district game kicking off at 7 p.m. Tomorrow, it's the K-State Wildcats in action. 12:30 pregame, 2:30 kick. They host Houston, and the Chiefs have a bye week coming up. Checking the sports on this

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12: The headline said, crucial pieces of advice for life, as told by people over 60 who've lived enough to know it, they say. The first crucial piece they give, though, is an edit to a piece of advice. People always say, make sure you get a job doing what you love. It's a good idea, but the best advice they say is the right job is one you love some days, can tolerate most days, and still pays the bills. Almost nobody has a job they love every single day. Truth, right? Years go by in the blink of an eye, so travel. Pick a spot in a travel magazine or online and just get there and enjoy and take it in. We've certainly learned that through the years. The most important person in your life is the person who agreed to share their life with you. Treat them as such. They are your ride or die, your bestie. The one you share and partner with, that is truly great advice. Nobody ever dies wishing they had worked more. You've heard that before. The idea is work hard, but don't prioritize work over family, friends, or even yourself. I've heard this one before, but I like it. Eat and exercise like you're a diabetic heart patient with a stroke, so you never actually become one. Floss regularly. Dental problems are terrible to deal with. Don't hold on to material objects. Hold on to time and experiences. And, interestingly, as they hand out advice, they also mention don't take anyone else's advice as gospel. You can ask for advice from someone you respect, then take your situation into consideration. Make your own decisions. Anyway, some wise thoughts, I guess, on your fabulous Friday. I'm Rocky Downing.

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1: Play fake, and it is going to be a tackle. It is a sack by Chase Urban. The ball comes loose, but the quarterback was down. But Chase Urban flashing through on the right side of a...
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0: It's Asia's Days Like These. Right Said Fred, Stand Up, Survivor, Eye of the Tiger, and Right Now from Van Halen. It's your Football Friday playlist. 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
0: The Kansas Sports Spotlight takes a shine on a Football Friday. A look at the top-ranked teams from K-Preps. The top five in six-man football. Weskin still on top, then Tescott, Ingalls, South Barber, and Wheatland Grinnell. Eight-man Division II, the defending champ Hanover is number one ranked, then Axtell, Little River, Sylvan Lucas, and Hodgman County. Now, eight-man Division I is led by the Lincoln Leopards. Then it's South Central, Wichita County, Oswego, and Decatur Community High School. In 1A football, Sterling defending champs are number one ranked ahead of Inman, Smith Center, Rossville, and Thomas More Prep. Your 2A top five, Sabetha number one, then Silver Lake, Council Grove, Garden Plain, and Haven. In 3A football, Andale stays on top, followed by Cheney. Then it's Heston, Holcomb, and Wellsville. In Class 4A, Bishop Miege, number one ranked. Then it's St. Thomas Aquinas, Great Bend, Lewisburg, and McPherson. Your 5A top five, Cape and Mount Carmel, number one. Then St. James Academy, Hayes, Spring Hill, and Bishop Carroll. And in Class 6A, Mill Valley on top. Then Derby, both teams undefeated, followed by Manhattan, Gardner-Edgerton, and Mays. Football Friday rankings across the state of Kansas in the Kansas Sports Spotlight.
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0: 100.9 KCLY. Football Friday forecast, a little warmer, highs near 90 with mostly sunshine, and south winds at 5 to 15, gusts to 25. Weekend looking great, near 90 both Saturday and Sunday with sunny skies. Today's high 86, right now sitting at 61 degrees. With music on the way from Guns N' Roses, this is Thin Lizzy. The boys are back in town at KCLY.

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1: Now he's going to pass it toward the left side. 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
6: It's a high reaching near 90 this afternoon. We've climbed right now, still at 62 degrees. Actually, haven't bumped up much at all. 62 right now with sunshine, sunny, and a high near 90 on your football Friday afternoon ahead. Right now, 62 degrees. On the way, music coming your way from, well, King Cool. Donnie Iris is coming up. Right now, it's Michael Bublé's Nobody But Me, 100.9.

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2: 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This weekend, also, the Clifton City Hall, Clifton Public Library for the Clifton Halloween Costume Swap. Even if you don't have a costume to swap, you can still shop for free. And that's taking place today from 11:15 to noon, and then tomorrow from 10 to 1. They'll also be back at it October 16th and 17th. And the Knitter Family Reunion will be taking place this Sunday. That'll be at 12:30. That's at Steve and Jan Peterson's. And don't forget the Monster Myth by Moonlight is going to be taking place Milford Nature Center and Milford State Park. And they have a trunk or treat and trail event. The trunk or treat is 4:30 to 7:30. The trail event, 5 to 8 p.m. again tomorrow. Birthdays around the KCLY community. Happy birthday wishes are going out today to Karen Heenick and Judy Lambert, Taylor Charbonneau, Jordy Langvart, Candy Kling. Also, happy birthday wishes will be sent out this weekend to Levi and Dylan Kramer today. Tomorrow, happy birthdays to Pam Winger and Mick Payne. Birthday wishes also tomorrow to Mary LaBarge, to Bethany Hamill and Danae Fink, Kristen Brownell, Aubrey Featherston. Also, happy birthdays on the weekend Sunday to Carly Hubka and Dusty Mullen. And happy anniversary Sunday to Jeff and Betty Livingood. Also, happy birthdays this weekend sent out today to Curtis LeClaire and Marty Shandy. And if you're celebrating, we hope you have a fabulous Friday and wonderful weekend as well. It is an October 9th community calendar.

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4: Warming up today to a high of near 90, not a whole lot warmer, but a near 90 today, tomorrow, and Sunday, and mostly sunny skies expected through that period. Right now it's 62 degrees, been hanging around there all morning long, high of 90 degrees, sunshine this afternoon. 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
2: What should you not say to your kids? I'm Mark Merrill with today's Family Minute. Words matter. Words either build up or tear down. And as parents, we can never underestimate the power that a few careless words will have on our kids. Here are some things not to say to your kids. First, don't say nothing. When a dad chooses work or television or friends or sports over his child, the impact is lifelong. Be sure to share conversations with your children daily to build a deep, lasting relationship. Second, don't say, "Why can't you be more like so-and-so?" Comparison kills the imagination and kills the heart. As a parent, you must understand that your child is unique and uniquely gifted. See that in them and encourage them to develop their gifts. And remember, your family first.
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0: During the Jewish exile to Babylon, Daniel and his friends face trials and their faith is tested as Babylon's armies conquer Jerusalem. 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
5: This morning's Listeners Classified is here on a Friday morning. 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Jamie Bloom out today, so be glad to take your phone calls this morning at 785-632-3771. Several items listed online. Let's get to them. There's a small animal and poultry swap taking place tomorrow from 8 to noon. 318 Lincoln Avenue. It's just east of the feed shed, they say. Also, Urban Brand Rebounder Mini Trampoline, like new. And that's in Clay Center at 447-0187. 447-0187 is that number. The number here, 632-3771 on a football Friday morning. Tiger football tonight hosting Heston. 6:30 will join you. Look back at the weekend sports. Look at the postseason. It's now here for tennis and golf. And we'll also look at the matchups around the KCLY community in football. That rolling your way this evening at home against Heston Tiger football. Here's a two-wheel wheelbarrow, gently used but in great condition. 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That's 479-6936. Hi, you're on the air.
6: Yeah, I'll remind everybody about the Clay Center Farmers Market tomorrow morning on the west and south side of Courthouse Square from 8. And we're going to be there till noon or after tomorrow. We're having a chili cook-off, so come down and check it out and see how that turns out. I think it'll be between 11:30 and 12, and the chili should be ready. Thank you.
5: 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It's at 208 Catherine Street in Morganville. 208 Catherine Street in Morganville. Also, a California king-sized bed with bookcase, headboard, and drawers underneath in Clay Center at 785-587-5936. 587-5936. 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
5: Back again with Listeners Classified, the number 632-3771. Here is, we've got a Remington Model 700 ADL, chambered in Remington 7mm Magnum, walnut stock. It's in excellent condition with a Simmons 3x9 scope with lens cap. And that's $950 in Washington, 785-747-7480, 747-7480. 20 young roosters and 30 hens for sale, $5 a bird in Greenleaf, 785-747-7481, 747-7481. There's a yard sale going on. It's at it's tomorrow. And that's in Manhattan, Colonial Gardens, 3000 Tuttle Creek Boulevard, lot 197. 8 to noon. If no price sticker, just make him an offer. Again, that's in Manhattan tomorrow. And 8 a.m. to noon, it's at in Manhattan, Colonial Gardens, 3000 Tuttle Creek Boulevard, lot 197. Three more items before we wrap things up. So if you want to call in, 785-632-3771. Here's an 09 Chevy Malibu in Morganville, 785-632-0705. 632-0705. A Whirlpool gas dryer in Clay Center, 785-492-4543. 492-4543. And that Chiefs 49ers, there's three tickets for December 27th game. Section 328, row 27, $275 each. And then there's the one Chiefs ticket against the New York Jets, section 341, row 37, and that is $200. You can call in Abilene, 785-280-1056. 280-1056 is that number. This weekend, Shane Gillis is back on Saturday Night Live. Of course, he was a cast member for almost a brief moment before they canned him, before he ever got into the cast room. And now he's come back to host multiple times on SNL. That's coming up Saturday night. It'll be a brand new one. Hi, you're on the air.
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5: Yep, we got her. 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Again, the number here before we wrap things up in just a moment, 632-3771. And I think that's going to do it for today's show. 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
0: 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How significant is the threat and how many people does it affect? These are the two questions that our KCLY severe weather coverage is built around. Our severe weather team will provide listeners with details and warnings if a storm is approaching or a tornado has been spotted. 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
5: Football Friday forecast, south winds 5 to 15, gusts to 25, a high near 90 this afternoon. Right now pretty calm, the temperature is 65 degrees. Whitney Houston, Stevie Wonder, and more coming your way on a Football Friday morning at 100.9.

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0: It's Led Zeppelin and Fool in the Rain. Before that, we had music from Stevie Wonder and Whitney Houston. And now we take a look into news being brought to you by Kuhlman Implement and Hardware.
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2: Breaking news this hour at Town Hall. I'm Bob Agnew in Washington. Some sharp barbs last night as former Congressman Mike Rogers and Democrat Abdul El-Sayed held their first debate in the race for the open Michigan Senate seat. Rogers warning that voters aren't getting the full picture of El-Sayed.
3: You're going to find out that this guy is not what he says he is. He is actually selling the best con I think I've ever seen.
4: The reason he's flip-flopping has nothing to do with policy, has nothing to do with your costs, has everything to do with his sagging poll numbers.
2: Meanwhile, El-Sayed says the war with Iran is costing people way too much money, despite claims from the Trump administration and Republicans.
4: I don't know about you, but when I go to the gas tank, I don't feel like I'm winning. I don't feel like our country is winning.
2: Rogers has repeatedly raised the possibility of connections with terrorist group for El-Sayed. President Trump honored tech leaders and scientists at the Golden Age of Innovation Summit in Washington, D.C. on Thursday. He says the people being honored there help keep American innovation ahead of everyone else in the world.
5: We live in an age of American wonders and technological marvels. And with the help of the brilliant men and women here today, we will always be on top. There's nobody that can compete with us. Nobody.
2: And the president says the U.S. will lead the way for more lunar exploration. McDonald's being sued for using AI when it comes to pricing.
6: McDonald's is facing a federal lawsuit accusing the company of using AI pricing tools that unfairly drive up menu prices. The proposed class action lawsuit claims the technology allows franchise locations to share non-public sales and pricing data, amounting to illegal price fixing. McDonald's denies the allegations, saying franchisees, not AI, set menu prices and that its pricing tools are optional. The lawsuit comes as customers report paying significantly different prices for the same meals at different McDonald's locations. Bernie Bennett reporting.
2: More of these stories at townhall.com.
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0: 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It's Dan and Shay, Elton John with Kiki D before that. 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
5: Now time for a market update for this Friday, October 9th. December corn up 1 3/4 at 502. March up 1.5 at 516 3/4. And May up 1.5 at 523 3/4. December Kansas City wheat up 1 at 737 1/4. March up 1/4 at 749 1/4. And May down 1/4 at 753. December Chicago wheat up 2.5 at 685 3/4. March up 1 3/4 at 699 1/2. And May up 1.5 at 705 1/2. November soybeans up 9.5 at 1297. January up 9.5 at 1313 3/4. And March up 8 3/4 at 1322 3/4. October soybean meal up 690 at 367.60. December up 550 at 363.10, and January up 480 at 362.30. October soybean oil up 66 at 68.28, December up 41 at 68.33, and January up 43 at 68.55. In the livestock futures, October live cattle up 72 at 222.60. December up 87 at 224.42, and February up 82 at 226.67. October feeder cattle up 47 at 338.50. November up 127 at 336.15, and January up 195 at 330.37. October lean hogs down 60 at 75.22. December down 70 at 67.90, and February down 45 at 69.42. And that's been the market update for this Friday, October 9th. I'm Lexi Bates.
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0: Sunshine. It's going to be high-reaching near 90 this afternoon. 66 degrees here on a football Friday morning. Music coming up from Van Halen. Got Avery Anna on the way as well. Right now, it's the Boys of Fall. Kenny Chesney on a football Friday. KCLY.

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1: I start often by just asking open-ended questions of my kids, like, hey, do you know anybody in school that gets bullied? 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
1: 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Edgar Mitchell was an American astronaut who piloted the lunar module for Apollo 14, which flew to land on the moon in February of 1971. 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That's this week on The Front Porch with Anita Mitchell. 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

0: Coming up next, it's Town Hall News. 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
4: Breaking news at townhall.com. I'm Bob Agnew in Washington. Georgia Governor Brian Kemp declaring a state of emergency in anticipation of the Atlantic's first hurricane of the year.
5: Governor Brian Kemp said Thursday afternoon,
6: "We expect Isaias to begin impacting Georgia overnight on Friday, tracking toward the western part of the state with heavy rain bands, possible flooding, and potential tornadic activity into Saturday."
5: Because of the weather threat, he declared a state of emergency, allowing state agencies to prepare for the hurricane. He advised Georgians to stock up on essentials like water, food, batteries, and flashlights, emphasizing the importance of taking the storm seriously. I'm Liz Kennedy.
4: Florida Governor Ron DeSantis has issued a state of emergency for 25 of his counties.
7: We're preparing for Category 3 landfall. I think most people do not believe it will be that strong when it hits, but my view is you prepare, and then if you end up not having to use all the preparation, you're fine.
4: Isai is now packing sustained winds of 120 miles an hour or so as a Category 3 storm. The administration is investigating a Wells Fargo program aimed at increasing home ownership among Black Americans.
8: The Department of Housing and Urban Development says the bank's race-based lending practices could violate the Fair Housing Act, while Wells Fargo has declined to comment. The bank pledged $150 million to lower mortgage rates and refinancing fees for qualifying Black homeowners. Fair housing advocates say the program is legal under federal rules that are designed to address historic barriers to lending. I'm Mark Mayfield.
4: Republican Mike Rogers and Democrat Abdul El-Sayed, competing for an open U.S. Senate seat in Michigan, held their first campaign debate last night in Cedar Rapids. Rogers is a former U.S. representative from Michigan's 8th Congressional District and former chairman of the House Intelligence Committee. El-Sayed, a physician and epidemiologist. More at townhall.com.
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15: 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What a catch by the senior, Caden Good. Bobble for just a second, had to reach out for it. Great quick pass from Lightful, and the Tigers have it first down and goal at the 4, converting on fourth down and 6.
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And that was Tubes with Talk to You Later. Now stay tuned because we will have that weatherology forecast. But first, it's Luke Bryan with Drunk on You.

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Here's a look at your weatherology forecast. 90 today under sunny skies. Southwesterly winds 8 to 15 miles per hour. Tonight, lows around 64. High temperatures reach up to 89. Tomorrow, bright sunshine expected. Sunshine mixed with clouds at times. Sunday, decreasing clouds by Monday. Highs in the upper 80s. From the Weatherology Weather Center, I'm meteorologist Paul Trombley on 100.9 KCLY. Currently 72.

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And that was Jake Owen with Anywhere With You. Now stay tuned because we will have that weatherology forecast. But first, it's Tears for Fears with their song, Head Over Heels.

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Here's a look at your weatherology forecast. 90 today under sunny skies. Southwesterly winds 8 to 15 miles per hour. Tonight, lows around 64. High temperatures reach up to 89. Tomorrow, bright sunshine expected. Sunshine mixed with clouds at times. Sunday, decreasing clouds by Monday. Highs in the upper 80s. From the Weatherology Weather Center, I'm meteorologist Paul Trombley on 100.9 KCLY. Right now, 74.

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0: This is Steve Knopfsinger, and it's time for your market update on this Friday, October 9th. In the grain markets for corn, December is down 22 and a quarter at 478. March is down 21 and three quarters at 493 and a half. And May is down 20 and a half at 501 and three quarters. For the Kansas City wheat, December's down 17 and a quarter at 719. March is down 17 at 732. And May is down 16 at 737 and a quarter. For the Chicago wheat, December's down 12 and three quarters at 670 and a quarter. March is down 13 at 684 and three quarters. And May is down 12 and three quarters at 691 and a quarter. In the soybeans, November is down 11 and a quarter at 1276 and a quarter. January is down 11 and a quarter at 1293. And March is down 11 at 1303. For the soybean meal, October is up 350 at 364.20. December is down 160 at 356. And January is down 250 at 355. For the soybean oil, October is up 15 at 67.77, December is up 23 at 68.15, and January is up 24 at 68.34. In the livestock futures for live cattle, October is up 132 at 223.20, December is up 155 at 225.10, and February is up 155 at 227.40. For the feeder cattle, October's up 355 at 341.57, November's up 447 at 339.35, and January's up 527 at 333.70. For the lean hogs, October is down 70 at 75.12, December's down 95 at 67.65, and February is down 72 at 69.15. And that's been a look at your markets on this Friday, October 9th.
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0: Here's a look at your weatherology forecast. 90 today under sunny skies. Southwesterly winds 8 to 15 miles per hour. Tonight, lows around 64. High temperatures reach up to 89. Tomorrow, bright sunshine expected. Sunshine mixed with clouds at times. Sunday, decreasing clouds by Monday. Highs in the upper 80s. From the Weatherology Weather Center, I'm meteorologist Paul Trombley on 100.9 KCLY. Right now, 81.
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7: Hi, this is Kyle Bauer with Plain Talk with the girl that's got a theory, and she's going to give me the theory of her theory, Jamie Bloom.
8: I saw this the other day, and I thought it was so good. I made note of it and then thought, gosh, I think I'll talk about this on Plain Talk even. I think this is such good...
7: I can't wait.
8: ...good advice and something good to remember. The empty boat theory. You ever heard of the empty boat theory? Well, it's an old parable about how our emotional reactions often come less from what happens to us and more from the stories we attach to other people's intentions.
7: Okay.
8: So here's the actual parable. You're rowing a boat across a river in the fog. Suddenly another boat drifts into yours, bumps into yours. And right away, you might start hollering like, hey, watch where you're going. Didn't you see me? Like, what the heck are you doing? And you start, you know, then you realize all of a sudden there's nobody in the boat. The boat was empty. You know, you were startled.
7: Right.
8: And you know, originally maybe you pushed it away and just went on and just didn't think anything of it. If you saw right away the boat was empty, that's all you would do.
7: Right.
8: Shove it off. Don't think anything of it. But if somebody was in the boat, then you're probably going to lay into them because they
7: bumped
8: into you.
7: What if they're dead in the boat?
8: Well, okay, Kyle. Yeah. No.
7: I'd look in the boat.
8: Anyway, here's the deeper meaning. The empty boat theory suggests that we suffer not only because of events, but because we assign motives to people through these events. So much of our anger comes because we take things personally. And if we would just stop assuming malicious intent, we would be more calm and more compassionate. So here's a modern example, okay? Somebody cuts you off in traffic.
7: Okay.
8: Your first thought is like, oh, that jerk has no respect for anyone. And then you find out later that they were rushing somebody to the hospital. Then your anger changes, you know, and you think about that. So the empty boat theory in many situations reminds us that we don't actually know why people act like they do. And it's so true. So the theory saying people are, the theory's not saying that people are never responsible for their actions or that you should tolerate abuse or mistreatment or that their intentions don't matter. But it's encouraging you to stop and pause before you react if you don't have all the information, because you really want to see whether or not somebody was in the boat. Was somebody in the boat or doing that on purpose, or was somebody? And I just thought, gosh, this is such a good lesson, because we are often so quick to react and lash out.
7: I am amused at people that have road rage, because they have no idea what's going on in the other person's life.
8: Right.
7: I mean, like you said, they might be rushing to the hospital.
8: Mm-hmm.
7: Maybe they're in a physical emergency. I mean, of just, you know, they're having a heart attack.
8: Yeah.
7: Some, you know, you don't know anything about.
8: In my case, I'm probably lost. And I always think that I worry about it, that someone's going to get so mad at me because I don't know where I'm going. So I'm going too slow. I'm driving too cautiously, looking around, trying to figure out where my lane is, which lane I'm supposed to be in. And somebody comes whizzing around me, honking. And, you know, and I think I want to say, I'm just lost. It's not that I did that on purpose.
7: It happened to me in Fredericksburg, Texas. It's a main street, let's say 8 blocks long, and just filled with shops, and parking places are at a premium, and we'd never been there before.
8: Mm-hmm.
7: So we're driving along. We don't even know where we want to stop, if we want to stop. And I'm driving slowly, and it is a 4-lane highway right through the middle of town, but it's like 30-mile-an-hour speed limit. But I mean, there's hundreds of people and hundreds of cars. And sure enough, I'm dribbling along there just trying to not be part of a wreck and try to see what we're doing. And some guy honks big time at me. Mm-hmm. And my wife just thinks this is hilarious then. And she was like, oh, I didn't know you knew anybody here in town. Look how friendly they are.
8: Look how nice they are.
7: Right, exactly. Well,
8: he's even gesturing to you. He's waving hi.
7: Yes, exactly. But then it got to be a joke. Very seldom does someone honk at me. And then we got back here to Clay Center. And the next day, two people honked at me because we're friends.
8: Because they didn't know you.
7: Yeah.
8: Right.
7: And so in our town, very seldom does someone honk at you with disdain.
8: Rage
7: might be a little high.
8: Or honk at you for
7: something negative. Usually when somebody's honking, they're honking for... Or it's a real, I mean, you know, if she thinks somebody's going to back out in front of you.
8: Right.
7: I mean, that's really a great place to use a
8: horn. Right. That's kind of the reason.
7: That's why you have to have that.
8: Well, it says here that the empty boat theory is especially useful in workplace misunderstandings. You know, if you think, you know, well, they ignored my email on purpose. Like, he decided he wasn't going to answer. Well, that's probably not the case. Relationships, like, they didn't text back. They don't care. Well, I can tell anybody out there that's texted Caleb over the last few months, he gets so many texts in a day that it takes him an hour in the evenings to go back through all of his texts and emails because he just doesn't have time to do it. You know?
7: He's not ignoring you.
8: He just doesn't have a chance. Social media, people make comments sometimes and people take it the wrong way, you know. And they say that even just between texting somebody and talking to someone on the phone, they can't always read your emotions through text.
7: I have read on that a lot of times you put your emotion into their text.
8: Mm-hmm. Right.
7: And so, you know, you can say, well, it's okay. The old saying is, it's never what you say, it's how you say it.
8: Mm-hmm.
7: And so you're putting your emotion into their words, and that's absolutely incorrect.
8: So true. It says, in many cases, our minds fill in missing information with assumptions that just increase our distress. So you just have to try to think to yourself, is this an empty boat, or was somebody actually in the boat? driving it.
7: Yeah. Well, and again, truly, there are people that are, well, you don't, okay, we talk to our salespeople about that. If somebody just unloads on them on some...
8: Something that just seems trivial, that they get really angry about it.
7: And seasoned salespeople literally just rolls off their back.
8: Right. Uh-huh.
7: Because then the next time they go in, and old Petey is, you know, is just fine. Well, you don't know what happened to old Petey before you went in there.
8: Right. Yeah.
7: I mean,
8: he might have been having a pretty bad day
7: already.
8: Really,
7: might have had a bad week.
8: Yeah.
7: You know, and then all of a sudden you show up, and it's like, well, it's not really your fault, but you just can't take things like that too personal.
8: Yeah. A recent study revealed that adults who watch a lot of television may experience smaller brain volumes in areas linked to Alzheimer's disease.
7: It'll rot your brain, boy.
8: That's right. The 22-year research project that involved over 1,700 participants found that high TV consumption correlated with increased damage to brain connectivity. So I'm really in trouble because I watch a lot of TV in the evenings.
7: So I wonder if it matters what you watch.
8: You
7: know what I mean? If you're watching sports, if you're watching old movies, if you're watching sitcoms, if you're watching the news, or if you mix all those things up and have even amounts of all of them, is that a positive if it's just hours?
8: Well, that's a good point, because sometimes, I mean, if you're really into the sports, into the game, and it's team you want to win, and you might, you know, your blood pressure and your, you know, you might get all wound up over that game.
7: That'd be the only exercise I get.
8: Yeah, there you go. News can be distressing to some people.
7: Right.
8: I hear people say they don't watch the news.
7: Right.
8: Now, watching the same, so I'm going to use my husband again. He watches the Andy Griffith Show when he doesn't have anything else, because it's just, to him, it's almost like putting on familiar music in the background. He just puts it on. It has a very calming effect on him. So I think probably it does probably matter what you're
7: watching.
8: I think
7: it matters, yeah. And how much you're, if it's just background noise, that's one thing. And for instance, someone that's at home all day long and they just have the TV on.
8: Right. Yeah, it's just background noise.
7: Okay, and then it used to be when I was a kid, people had it on all day long. In the afternoon, there were soap operas.
8: Right. Oh, yeah.
7: And are there soap operas now?
8: There are still a few, but a lot of them are on streaming services now.
7: It seems like to me that has been filled in with game shows. They're just a plethora of game shows.
8: Yeah.
7: And so watching game shows, does that rot your brain like watching, I don't know, a scary movie.
8: Right, yeah.
7: But I don't know.
8: I wouldn't think so.
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14: And now the daily news drop. Wall Street finished mostly lower on Thursday. The Dow managed to gain about 52 points, but the S&P 500 lost 36. And the NASDAQ plunged 345 points. The notable winners on the day, PepsiCo jumped 3.7% after beating Wall Street's earnings expectations. The loser on the day, Micron Technology, down almost 5% as semiconductor stocks are taking a beating. Investors are questioning the enormous amounts of money being spent on artificial intelligence. And with that in mind, the artificial intelligence boom has produced an extraordinary number, $80 billion. That's how much Samsung expects to earn in operating profit for the third quarter alone. If confirmed, it would be a record quarterly operating profit for a technology company. The reason? Exploding demand for memory chips powering artificial intelligence. But there is a catch. There's always a catch. Samsung's smartphone business is struggling with rising component costs, and investors are questioning how long the AI spending boom can continue. Samsung releasing its detailed earnings report coming up October 29th. The White House says tech companies are hiring foreign workers over Americans and is suspending Microsoft, Adobe, and other major tech companies from a federal program that helps foreign workers obtain green cards. Vice President J.D. Vance accuses Microsoft of abusing the system, claiming the company brought in more than one foreign worker for every American worker it laid off. Microsoft has laid off 6,000 American employees. The program requires employers to demonstrate that qualified American workers aren't available for those jobs. Microsoft and Adobe have not publicly responded. Microsoft taking aim at Apple with a new AI-powered laptop. The Surface Laptop Ultra starts at $2,599 and features NVIDIA's new Spark chip, designed to run powerful AI programs directly on the computer instead of relying on the cloud. That means potentially faster AI processing and greater privacy. 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All models feature Alexa Plus AI and full access to Google's Play Store. But there is a catch. There's always a catch. It requires an Amazon Prime membership or a separate Amazon subscription. With gas prices near record highs, hypermiling could save you hundreds of dollars at the pump. What is hypermiling? It's squeezing every possible mile out of a gallon of gasoline. The tricks here are accelerate gently, avoid unnecessary braking, slow down, keep your tires properly inflated, and ditch those roof racks. Business Insider reports one Mazda driver averages 39 miles a gallon. That's 46% better than his car's EPA rating. He says it saved him $600 a year. UPS is hiring 100,000 holiday workers. 100,000 workers seems like a lot, but UPS has reduced that number of seasonal workers for the second consecutive year. And the company is simultaneously cutting as many as 30,000 operational jobs. Scientists have discovered something extraordinary in the skies over Mars. A cloud stretching roughly 1,000 miles forms every day over a giant Martian volcano. Then it just disappears. Scientists say the cloud forms from water vapor turning into ice crystals. The cloud is so enormous it could stretch from New York City to Miami. And unlike Earth's weather, there is no rain involved in this cloud. Well, we have a big weekend for college football and the NFL. And for many fans, they think their lucky jersey helps their team win. A new Talker survey for Crown Royal finds more than a third of fans actually believe their game time rituals can change the final score. The biggest superstitions here, lucky clothing, sitting in the same spot, and eating the same snacks. So next time your team loses, don't blame the coach. Blame the guy who washed his lucky jersey. Go K-State Wildcats. I'm Jeff Vaughn. That's your daily news drop.
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16: It's Trish Swoboda with KCLY, and it's just afternoon, and it's time to take a look at your news across the state. 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Kansas officials are highlighting the need for child suicide prevention and online safety following the release of the State Child Death Review Board's 2026 annual report. The report found 31 Kansas children died by suicide in 2024, up from 24 in 2023. From 2020 through 2024, 130 Kansas children died by suicide. More than half had communicated suicidal thoughts or intentions before their deaths, while 39% experienced a known crisis within 30 days. The report also found 12% had experienced bullying, including cyberbullying. Kansas has taken additional steps to protect children online. Caleb's Law, signed in April, strengthens penalties for certain sexual extortion cases involving minors. Kansas also joined a settlement requiring Meta to add child safety measures. A separate $9.8 million settlement with Roblox includes stronger age protections, parental controls, and chat safeguards. Officials say early intervention and recognizing warning signs remain critical. A unique animal program at the El Dorado Correctional Facility is giving residents a chance to care for something other than themselves, four pygmy goats. Warden Tommy Williams said facilities often have animal programs and he wanted something other than dogs. The idea for pygmy goats came from his daughter.
17: I was telling my family about Secretary wanted all of us to have some type of animal program for the residents. And my daughter says, well, look at these. They're pygmy goats and they're really cute and they don't get that big. So I was out walking around the facility and one of the residents came up to me and said, so are we going to get another dog program? And I said, no, I'm kind of thinking of pygmy goats. And he said, man, that would be cool. And so that's how it started.
16: The facility purchased four male goats from a nearby farm. Residents serve as handlers with two assigned to each goat. They receive basic training in feeding, watering, harnessing, and caring for the animals. Williams, who has been with the department for 42 years, believes the program's biggest benefit is giving residents the opportunity to take responsibility for another living thing.
17: It boils down to becoming a better person and learning the true benefits of being responsible and taking responsibility and caring for something.
16: Williams said the goats provide companionship, responsibility, and an opportunity for residents to care for another living creature. Kansas Attorney General Chris Kobach clashed with transgender rights advocates in court, and now both sides await a decision challenging a new state law. That law requires people to use driver's licenses and restrooms that align with their sex assigned at birth. The state says the law makes Kansas safer. Two law enforcement officers gave theoretical examples, including the use of different pat-downs based on gender, and officers potentially misidentifying a wanted person because of confusion over the sex listed on a person's driver's license. But real-world examples were harder to find. Kobach says that won't hurt the state's case because there are few transgender people in Kansas.
18: One would not expect a law enforcement officer to run into lots and lots of law enforcement encounters where the suspect is transgender.
16: ACLU attorney Harper Selden, who represents the plaintiffs, calls the law a solution looking for a problem. A decision is expected by mid-November. And that was a look at your news across the state. Don't go anywhere. I'll be back with your local news.
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16: It's time to take a look at your news across the KCLY community, brought to you by Shelter Insurance, Wendy Pettit, Prairie Land Partners, and Five Creek Automotive. Gather for Good Match Day on September 17th raised a total of $527,320 for area organizations. That's the final amount reported by Krista Thomas, Executive Director of the Clay Center Community Improvement Foundation. The donations came through 1,975 gifts to 64 participating nonprofits from 574 unique donors. Thomas says the matching funds this year total $58,250. She says she's grateful to all who participated.
0: It is so hard to wrap the day up into just one sentence because I'm just honestly so full of gratitude for all of the people that chose to show up, whether it was someone just to support the nonprofits and have a meaningful conversation with them, or to the youth and the young professionals that showed up with a few dollars that they had extra lying around. That gift was just as meaningful than some of our bigger gifts that were given. It's just truly a day for everybody to be involved and be a part of something, you know, bigger than ourselves.
16: With the matching funds added, organizations generated a total of $585,571. The Clay Center Amateur Baseball Association, or CCABA, match day goal surpassed what the association was asking for, and the kids will get their new baseball mounds. Jenna Fitzenmeyer, CCABA board member, explains why these were needed.
2: We were wanting to replace two mounds because they're short, small mounds, and so the kids fall off of them when they pitch because if they have a long stride. And so we wanted to replace the two small ones that we had with larger ones in order to give them a larger area, I guess, for their windup and their pitch.
16: Fitzenmeyer explains why purchasing mounds was necessary.
2: It's like a rubber mound. We don't leave it at the field. We pick them up and put them away when they're not using them. So they're stored indoors.
16: However, the kids won't see the mounds now.
2: We will wait until it is closer to baseball season, probably January, February timeframe, in order to get those ordered and have them here for our tournament that we have in June.
16: Fitzenmeyer says the association appreciates everyone who donated. Junction City's fledgling art district added its first art installation on 7th Street September 30th. The new work is a large Rubik's Cube called Solutions, created by John York. In a video on Junction City Main Street's Facebook page, former director Jordan McCann explains how the installation fits into a nearly 30-year vision for the area.
3: Today is about more than unveiling a piece of art. It's about seeing 30 years of vision come to life. Nearly 30 years ago, a group of community members came together in an effort to establish a Main Street program and revitalize our downtown. They envisioned an arts district along 7th Street, stretching from Jefferson to Washington, anchored by two historic buildings, the Opera House, representing arts and history, and the George Smith Library, representing books, imagination, and creativity. While that vision didn't become a reality overnight, it was never lost.
16: He says the work is part of the ongoing downtown revitalization effort.
3: Downtown revitalization isn't about changing what a community was. It's about investing in what it can become. It is a continuous process built one project, one partnership, and one vision at a time. The progress we celebrate today is possible because of the people who came before us, those who continue to invest in our community, and those who believe in its future.
16: York says he originally planned to put the sculpture by the municipal building.
23: Because buildings where solutions come from.
16: A presentation from York can be found on the Junction City Main Street's Facebook page. And that was your news across the KCLY community. If you have any news tips that you think would make a good story, submit them to regional@kclyradio.com.
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4: A massive Christian burial for 78-year-old Raymond Homolka will be held at 11 a.m. Saturday, October 10th at St. George Catholic Church in Munden, with burial following at St. George Cemetery. Rosary vigil services will be held at 5 p.m. today, Friday, October 9th at Tippett's Fisher Funeral Home, with the family greeting friends following the rosary. The family requests no flowers. Memorials for Raymond Homolka may be made to the St. George Parish or Operation Smile and can be sent in care of the funeral home. Services for 96-year-old Mary Alice Pacey will be held at 1 p.m. Saturday, October 10th at the First United Methodist Church in Washington. Memorials for Mary Alice Pacey may be made to the First United Methodist Church or Washington County Historical Society. Contributions can be sent in care of Ward Funeral Home. A graveside celebration of life service for 78-year-old Guilford Hale will be held at 10 a.m. Monday, October 12th in the St. Concordia Catholic Cemetery. Military honors will be provided by the local Concordia American Legion Post 76 and Fort Riley Big Red One. Immediately following the graveside service, the family has invited everyone to the American Legion for a luncheon. Visitation will be from 4 to 6 p.m. Sunday, October 11th at Shapu Bui Funeral Home. Memorials for Guilford Hale may be made to Gentiva Hospice and can be sent in care of the funeral home.
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0: Here's a look at your weatherology forecast. Bright sunshine expected this afternoon, with daytime highs approaching 90. Winds out of the south, 10 to 20 miles per hour. Tonight, 64. Daytime highs approaching 89 tomorrow. Ample sunshine expected. Sunshine mixed with clouds at times. Sunday, decreasing clouds by Monday. Highs in the upper 80s. From the Weatherology Weather Center, I'm meteorologist Paul Trombley on 100.9 KCLY. Right now, it's 83 degrees.
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4: Big night last night for former Kansas Jayhawk Jalen Daniels, who was an undrafted free agent as a rookie and signed on with the Tampa Bay Buccaneers. Of course, he was a backup to Baker Mayfield. But Mayfield out last week and this week as well with a dislocated thumb. Jalen Daniels, week two as a starting quarterback in the NFL on the road against the Dallas Cowboys, and he was phenomenal, going 19 of 25. And more impressively than that, Daniels completed all 8 of his throws on the opening possession that took 10 minutes and 58 seconds off the clock, a 15-play, 73-yard march to the end zone. That's the longest NFL drive as far as time in 19 years. He got some real help from running back Bucky Irving, who had a 72-yard score and 165 yards on the ground. And Tampa Bay gets their first win of the season at Dallas, who drops to 2-3. Let's go to Big 12 football that begins the weekend tonight. Eighth-ranked BYU is at home against Iowa State. BYU a little dinged up in the running back room. They've got their first two running backs are injured out of the game for tonight's matchup. They are ranked 8th in the nation and sitting at 2-0 in Big 12 play. They're 4-0 overall. Iowa State comes into the matchup with a 3-2 mark, 1-1 in Big 12 play. Big 12 has five teams in the Associated Press Top 25, 8th-ranked BYU, 11th-ranked Texas Tech, 12th-ranked Utah, 18th-ranked Oklahoma State, and 22nd-ranked Houston, who visits Bill Snyder Family Stadium tomorrow afternoon at 2:30. Again, 19th ranked in the AP, Houston at K-State, 2:30 kickoff. Other matchups include Arizona at West Virginia. That'll be an 11 a.m. kick. Central Florida is at Oklahoma State, 18th ranked, 11 a.m. Kansas Jayhawks are at 12th ranked Utah. That'll be tomorrow night at 9:15. And then it's Arizona State hosting Hawaii, and that will be a 9:30 kickoff. Byes this week for Baylor, Cincinnati, Colorado, TCU, and ninth-ranked Texas Tech. And in Major League Baseball, Chicago White Sox trying to close it out last night, had the lead, and then Cleveland erupted in the sixth inning to come back and take a 9-5 victory. That gets the division series to a winner-take-all Game 5, and that'll be played tomorrow night. Cleveland trying to become the first team to be down 2-0 and win a best-of-five series since 2017. This weekend on KCLY, tomorrow afternoon for your K-State Wildcat Saturday, the Cats hosting 22nd-ranked Houston, 12:30 pregame here on KCLY. As we mentioned earlier, 2:30 is your kickoff. And tonight, Clay Center Tiger football hosting Heston, district matchup in the Den, kickoff at 7 p.m. Sports this afternoon brought to you by the Dragoston Agency and Metalurg.
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7: 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This is Steve Knopfsinger, and it's time for your Ag News on this Friday, October 9th. The United Sorghum Checkoff Program named Clint White as its next executive director effective October 1st. White succeeds Norma Ritz Johnson, who will stay with the organization through January 12, 2027, to assist with the leadership transition before retiring. White has served as the Checkoff's Director of Communications since 2021, leading consumer marketing efforts, producer outreach, and industry partnerships. He has also helped connect sorghum research initiatives with market development opportunities. Sorghum Checkoff Board Chair Kim Baldwin says White brings strong relationships, innovative ideas, and a deep understanding of the organization's responsibility to farmers. White has more than 20 years of communications and marketing experience and has earned multiple industry awards. Before joining the Checkoff, he held leadership roles with Chuck E. Cheese's, the Thomas Agency, and Fossil. As executive director, he'll work with the producer-led board and CEO Tim Lust to guide investments in crop improvement, market development, and education programs for U.S. sorghum growers. More than 60 members of Congress are urging the U.S. International Trade Commission to support American sheep producers

0: National Trade Commission in July. An injury hearing is scheduled for October 16th. American Sheep Industry Executive Director Mike Michener thanked lawmakers for supporting American sheep producers, saying their efforts help protect domestic supply chains and rural communities. According to American Sheep Industry, imported lamb now accounts for more than 70% of the lamb available to U.S. consumers, contributing to lost sales and market share for domestic producers. ARC and PLC will pay out a record amount to producers this year under last year's Working Families Tax Cut Act.
1: The Working Families Tax Cut Act increased spending for these programs by $14 billion.
0: That's Iowa Senator Chuck Grassley referring to ARC and PLC, which he says now have updated revenue floors and reference prices.
1: That's $4.10 for corn, $10 for soybeans. Soybeans is way above that. Corn is still above $4.10, but not entirely profitable.
0: The tax cut bill also increased payment limits, made crop insurance more affordable and disaster aid more accessible, and added $30 million in base acres. Separately, Grassley says his farmers and others will get added tax breaks.
1: Iowans can now defer capital gains taxes on the sale of farmland into annual installments, spreading the cost over a few years instead of one large tax bill.
0: And there's a permanent extension of bonus depreciation and another 20% business income tax deduction. As for the estate tax,
1: the Working Families Tax Cut Act permanently doubles the death tax exemption, making it easier to pass the family farm down from one generation to the next.
0: Democrats opposed the president's bill, arguing it cut Medicaid and SNAP and largely provided tax breaks for the rich. Grassley and other Republicans argued that without it, Americans would have faced the largest tax hike ever. The GOP is citing the bill's benefits again as Republicans face competitive races in several red farm states. And that's been a look at your ag news on this Friday, October 9th.

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Here's a look at your weatherology forecast. Bright sunshine expected this afternoon with daytime highs approaching 90. Winds out of the south, 10 to 20 miles per hour. Tonight, 64. Daytime highs approaching 89 tomorrow. Ample sunshine expected. Sunshine mixed with clouds at times. Sunday, decreasing clouds by Monday. Highs in the upper 80s. From the Weatherology Weather Center, I'm meteorologist Paul Trombley on 100.9 KCLY. Currently, it's 84 degrees.

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Here's a look at your weatherology forecast. Bright sunshine expected this afternoon with daytime highs approaching 90. Winds out of the south, 10 to 20 miles per hour. Tonight, 64. Daytime highs approaching 89 tomorrow. Ample sunshine expected. Sunshine mixed with clouds at times. Sunday, decreasing clouds by Monday. Highs in the upper 80s. From the Weatherology Weather Center, I'm meteorologist Paul Frobley on 100.9 KCLY. Currently, it's 86 degrees.

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3: Breaking news this hour from Town Hall. I'm Ken Lorman in Washington. The Gulf Coast is on alert for Hurricane Isaias, now a Category 3 storm. It's packing winds of 120 miles an hour and heading north at 15 miles per hour. Landfall set for tonight or early Saturday near the Alabama-Florida border. Tempers flaring during a U.S. Senate debate in Grand Rapids, Michigan.
4: A fiery debate between Republican Mike Rogers and Democrat Abdul El-Sayed. Rogers calling El-Sayed a con man for describing himself as a doctor, despite not having a medical license. And on the topic of campaign funds, Rogers saying this.
5: So that means you're bought off by George Soros' family. That means that you're bought off by Hamas, Hezbollah, Al-Qaeda. Those people who are supporting you, pour that money into your campaign.
6: This is
5: you
6: a very
5: begged Chuck Schumer, begged Chuck Schumer. Matter of fact, you had to sneak by the trash cans in the back of the building to beg for that money.
4: Laura Winters reporting.
3: The University of Michigan's October report shows consumer confidence lower. Republicans believe it's a stark reminder of why voters are demanding a return to President Trump's America First agenda. Gunfire at a Minnesota high school football game.
7: A burst of Somali gang violence is moving through Twin City suburbs, and police say it has entered a retaliation cycle. Two teenagers of Somali descent were shot at an Eden Prairie homecoming game. Authorities say they were targeted. A separate Bloomington shootout left nearly 100 shell casings. The spike is adding to concern in Minnesota as Election Day approaches. Willie Nelson, Washington.
3: Football Hall of Famer Mike

0: Ditka has died. He was 86. Ditka coached the Chicago Bears when they won the Super Bowl 20, and was previously drafted fifth overall by the Bears in the 1961 NFL Draft. More on these stories at townhall.com.
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here's a look at your weatherology forecast. Bright sunshine expected this afternoon with daytime highs approaching 90. Winds out of the south, 10 to 20 miles per hour. Tonight, 64. Daytime highs approaching 89 tomorrow. Ample sunshine expected. Sunshine mixed with clouds at times. Sunday, decreasing clouds by Monday. Highs in the upper 80s. From the Weatherology Weather Center, I'm meteorologist Paul Trombley on 100.9 KCLY. Currently, it's 88 degrees.

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0: You could hear just about anything on KCOY's Listeners Classified. You gotta listen to believe it. So keep it right here. The calls are about to start at 785-632-3771 on Listeners Classified.
1: Well, hello and welcome to Listeners Classified. It's being brought to you today by Clay County Medical Center. My name is Jason Henderson. Our phone number here is 632-3771. Again, that's 632-3771. But let's see. Let's go ahead and get started on the list here. Someone's looking for a cheap washer and dryer. They don't need to be fancy. They just need to work. That phone number is 785-802-5675. Again, that's 802-5675. All right, next item on the list is a yellow, gently used wheelbarrow made of hard plastic. This is a two-wheeled. The tires are flat. They are run flat tires, and they're asking $100 for that. The phone number is 913-307-6140. Again, that's 913-307-6140. And hi, you're on the show.
2: Yeah, I might ever bet about the Clay Center Farmers Market tomorrow morning on the east and west side of Courthouse Square from 8. And we normally go to 11, but tomorrow we're going to go to 12 or a little after. We've got a chili feed, and the chili should be ready to be tested and voted on between 11:30 and 12. Thank you.
1: Awesome. Thank you so much. All right, so that's the Clay Center Farmers Market. Be sure to go check them out tomorrow, and they're going to be running a little later as well, is what he said. So, but anyways, up next on the list is, there's a file cabinet and exercise equipment. Those are gone, so no longer available. All right, up next is a small animal and poultry swap. It's going to be tomorrow until noon. From 8 a.m. until noon at 318 Lincoln Avenue, just east of the feed shed. Again, that's at 318 Lincoln Avenue, just east of the feed shed. All right, next item on the list here. Actually, we got a caller. And hi, you're on the show.
3: Hello, this is Arliss Badhour. We're having a moving sale this afternoon. The address is 1510 18th Road. It's outside of our catering building. And it's till 6 o'clock this evening, and from 7:30 to 11 tomorrow morning. We've got a lot of tools, older like garage items, some yard art, and just lots of miscellaneous stuff.
1: Awesome! Thank you so much. All right, so it's the Badhour moving sale. It's going to be at 1510 18th Road. It's going to be tomorrow from 7:30 to 11, so be sure to check them out. All right, so up next on the list is, the two-wheel wheelbarrow is gently used but in great condition. No flat pneumatic tires, and they're asking $100 for that. The phone number is 913-307-6140. And hi, you're on the show.
3: Hi, this is Arliss again. Our sale is also today until 6 o'clock this evening.
1: Awesome. Perfect. Thank you so much. All right, so yes, their sale is going on today until 6 o'clock this evening as well, so be sure to check them out at 1510 18th Road. Again, that is 1510 18th Road. But on that note, we're going to take a break here really quickly, right back after these.
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1: 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Again, our phone number is 632-3771. Again, that's 632-3771. But for sale is a Home Kenwood stereo speakers. They are $60. The phone number is 785-479-6936. Again, that's 479-6936. And up next is free wood pallets, 13 setting by the road, and approximately 20 more available if you want them. That's at 2988 Limestone Road in rural Clifton. Again, that's 2988 Limestone Road in Clifton. All right, up next is a three-day inside shed sale. It's going to be today from 10 a.m. to 4 p.m., tomorrow from 9 a.m. to 3 p.m., and let's see, Sunday from noon to 4 p.m. They'll have trees, Christmas decor, household items, heavy brick fireplace. They're going to be at 208 Catherine Street in Morganville. Again, that's 208 Catherine Street in Morganville. All right, up next is a California king-size bed with bookcase, headboard, and drawers underneath. That phone number is 785-587-5936. Again, that's 587-5936. And then a four-drawer file cabinet and a Gissel exerciser. They are giving that away for free. That phone number is 785-293-2390. Again, that's 293-2390. And again, our phone number here on Listeners Classified is 632-3771. Again, that's 632-3771. Our lines are still open. The next item on the list there is a Remington Model 700 ADL, chambered in REM 7mm Magnum walnut stock. It is in excellent condition with a Simmons 3x9 scope with lens caps. They're asking $950 for that, and the phone number is 785-747-7480. Again, that's 747-7480. Then up next is 20 young roosters and 30 hens for sale, $5 a bird. The phone number is 785-747-7481. Again, that's 747-7481. All right, and next is another yard sale. It's going to be tomorrow at the Manhattan Colonial Gardens, 3000 Tuttle Creek Boulevard, lot 197. They'll be going from 8 a.m. till noon. If no sticker price, just make an offer. So, again, this is going to be at tomorrow at the Manhattan Colonial Gardens, 3000 Tuttle Creek Boulevard, lot 197, from 8 a.m. till noon. Next is a 2009 Chevy Malibu. That phone number is 785-632-0705. Again, that's 632-0705. And up next is a Whirlpool gas dryer. That phone number is 785-492-4543. Again, that's 492-4543. And last call here on Listeners Classified. Again, our phone number is 632-3771. Again, that's 632-3771. But up next is a Chiefs and 49ers. This is the December 27th game. They have three tickets in section 328, row 27, and they're asking $275 each. Let's see, one Kansas City Chiefs versus New York Jets section, 341, row 37. They're asking $200 for those. That phone number is 785-280-1056. Again, that's 280-1056. And we do have another caller here. Hi, you're on the show.
5: Yes, I've got two really nice fold-up tables, one's 4 foot and one's 6 foot, and I want $20 a piece for them. And I got two totes, real nice totes. They only had fabric in them. They're clean. And I want $5 a piece for them. Number is 785-447-2195.
1: Awesome. Thank you so much.
5: Yes. Have a great day.
1: You as well. All right. So that's two fold-up tables and two totes. The phone number is 785-447-2195. Again, that's 447-2195. That does wrap it up for us here on Listeners Classified. Again, my name is Jason Henderson, and that was brought to you today by Clay County Medical Center.
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7: Waugherman trying to turn the corner, gets to the backfield. Now also pressure coming. Brody Bowser's in the backfield, and they will drop Ethan Evans down for a loss of yards on first down. Waugherman flushing the senior, Brody Bowser knocks him down.
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Here's a look at your weatherology forecast. Bright sunshine expected this afternoon with daytime highs approaching 90. Winds out of the south, 10 to 20 miles per hour. Tonight, 64. Daytime highs approaching 89 tomorrow. Ample sunshine expected. Sunshine mixed with clouds at times. Sunday, decreasing clouds by Monday. Highs in the upper 80s. From the Weatherology Weather Center, I'm meteorologist Paul Trombley on 100.9 KCLY. Currently, it's 88 degrees.

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3: Breaking news this hour from Town Hall. I'm Ken Lorman in Washington. The Gulf Coast starting to feel the impact of

0: Hurricane Isaias says the storm with 120-mile-an-hour winds heads toward the region.
1: The National Hurricane Center reports it remains a Category 3 storm. A hurricane warning is in effect from Louisiana to the Florida Panhandle.
0: That's Chris Garagio. The storm about 125 miles southeast of the mouth of the Mississippi River. President Trump says gas prices will start coming down soon. He made the comment while referencing the war in Iran during remarks at a Columbus Day event he hosted at the White House today.
2: Oh, that's going to be over very soon. And prices are going to come tumbling down.
0: President Trump predicts gas prices will soon be back down to the levels he saw in Iowa just before the start of the Iran war.
2: But I always look at the tag on top, and I saw $1.95, and then I saw $1.85 a gallon. We'll be down to those levels soon.
0: Football Hall of Famer Mike Ditka has passed away at the age of 86. His family are making that announcement today. Former NFL player and coach Ron Rivera remembers Ditka. He played under him when the Bears won Super Bowl 20.
3: I mean, he's a tremendous man who, you know, had a tremendous career, became an icon, and really just lived his life as the epitome of what it can be if you can come in and have success and work hard at it.
0: Mike Ditka was the first tight end to be inducted into the Pro Football Hall of Fame. Reports say Katie Zachariah has been offered the job as White House press secretary. She briefly worked at the Department of Homeland Security and is a lawyer and conservative commentator. She would succeed Caroline Leavitt, who left the position in August to spend more time with her growing family. More on these stories at townhall.com.
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1: 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Edgar Mitchell was an American astronaut who piloted the lunar module for Apollo 14, which flew to land on the moon in February of 1971. 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That's this week on The Front Porch with Anita Mitchell. 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
5: Here's a look at your weatherology forecast. Bright sunshine expected this afternoon, with daytime highs approaching 90. Winds out of the south, 10 to 20 miles per hour. Tonight, 64. Daytime highs approaching 89 tomorrow. Ample sunshine expected. Sunshine mixed with clouds at times. Sunday, decreasing clouds by Monday. Highs in the upper 80s. From the Weatherology Weather Center, I'm meteorologist Paul Trombley on 100.9 KCLY. Currently, it's 88 degrees.

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4: Now time for the market recap for this Friday, October 9th. December corn down 20 and a half at 479 and three quarters. March down 21 at 494 and a half. And May down 20 and a quarter at 502. December Kansas City wheat down 17 at 719 and a quarter. March down 17 and a quarter at 731 and three quarters. And May down 16 and a half at 736 and three quarters. December Chicago wheat down 12 and a quarter at 671. March down 12 and a half at 685 and a quarter. And May down 12 at 692. November soybeans up 4.5 at 1292. January up 4.5 at 1308 and three quarters. And March up 4.75 at 13.18 and three quarters. October soybean meal up 8 at 368.70. December up 8 at 365.60. And January up 6.20 at 363.70. October soybean oil up 10 at 67.72. December up 10 at 68.02. And January up 11 at 68.23. In the livestock futures, October live cattle up 3.10 at 224.97, December up 3.50 at 227.05, and February up 3.62 at 229.47. October feeder cattle up 5.82 at 343.85, November up 7.07 at 341.95, and January up 792 at 336.35. October lean hogs down 77 at 75.05. December down 77 at 67.82. And February down 62 at 69.25. In the oil futures, West Texas crude up 30 cents at 91.79. Gasoline down 2 cents at 3.28. And heating oil down 14 cents at 473. And that's been the market recap for this Friday, October 9th. I'm Lexi Bates.
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4: Now time for the local closing grain report for this Friday, October 9th. Central Valley Ag of Clay Center, wheat down 17 at 642, corn down 20 at 425, milo down 20 at 390, soybeans down 4 at 1222, home seeded grain of Wakefield, wheat down 17 at 642, corn down 20 at 425, soybeans up 4 at 1222. Central Valley Ag of Leonardville, wheat down 17 at 642. Corn down 20 at 420. Milo down 20 at 385. Soybeans up 4 at 1217. Central Valley Ag of Greenleaf, wheat down 17 at 642. Corn down 20 at 430. Milo down 20 at 385. Soybeans up 4 at 1227. Lippert Grain of Green, wheat down 18 at 642, corn down 20 at 425, milo down 20 at 390, soybeans down 5 at 1222. Farmers Co-op of Morganville, wheat down 18 at 643, corn down 21 at 424, milo down 20 at 390, soybeans up 5 at 1222. MKC of Longford, wheat down 17 at 639, corn down 20 at 417, milo down 20 at 394, soybeans up 4 at 1239, Farmers Cooperative Hanover Branch, wheat down 17 at 664, corn down 20 at 442, milo down 20 at 403, soybeans down 2 at 1239, Concordia Terminal, wheat down 17 at 657, corn down 20 at 435, milo down 20 at 401, soybeans up 4 at 1232, Bungie of Abilene, wheat down 14 at 702, corn down 20 at 440, milo down 20 at 415, soybeans down 1 at 1252, ADM Milling of Abilene, wheat down 17 at 680. And that's been the local closing grain report for this Friday, October 9th. I'm Lexi Bates.
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9: Here's a look at your weatherology forecast. Ample sunshine expected this afternoon, with daytime highs approaching 90. Winds out of the south, 10 to 20 miles per hour. Clear skies again tonight. Lows dip down to about 63. Bright sunshine expected tomorrow. High temperatures reach up to 89. Dry with temps well above average Sunday and Monday, and highs in the upper 80s. From the Weatherology Weather Center, I'm meteorologist Paul Frombly on 100.9 KCLY. Right now, 88.

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2: Breaking news this hour from Town Hall. I'm Ken Lorman in Washington. Hurricane Isai is starting to impact the Gulf Coast as the storm heads toward the region. Tropical storm conditions being felt. The system pecking 120-mile-an-hour winds heading north at 16 miles per hour. A new name in the mix for the White House briefing room.
3: President Trump has tapped conservative commentator Katie Zachariah to become press secretary. Officials have not said whether she has taken the job. Zachariah had a short stint speaking for Homeland Security and now handles communications for Truth Social. The seat has sat empty since Caroline Leavitt stepped down in late August. Willie Nelson, Washington.
2: Federal immigration agents say they didn't know there was a child in the car when they opened fire during a targeted operation in the Bronx. The DHS secretary says 28-year-old Oscar Begal weaponized his vehicle and tried to drive into officers, despite his 5-year-old son being in the back seat of his SUV. Consumer sentiment lower in October.
4: The University of Michigan's October report shows consumer confidence lowered this month, a stark reminder of why voters are demanding a return to President Trump's America First agenda. From the grocery aisle to the gas pump, everyday Americans are delivering a clear message: Washington's economic experiment isn't working. Fresh consumer sentiment data shows public confidence is driven by persistent inflation expectations and tightening of household budgets. For millions of voters, the contrast between today's economic climate and the pre-2020 record-breaking Trump economy couldn't be sharper. Bernie Bennett in Washington.
2: Football Hall of Famer Mike Ditka has passed away at 86. Ditka coached the Chicago Bears when they won the Super Bowl XX. In a statement, his family said, while the world knew Mike as a Hall of Fame football legendary coach and leader of the Bears, we knew him as the heart of our family. More on these stories at townhall.com.
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6: 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Springbred cows include 120 choice Northern Origin calf and vaccinated black cows, 3 to 5 years old, bred to Charlotte bulls for February March calves, plus 150 black and red cows that's 3 to 8 years old, bred for November through March calving. 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

0: We know there are days you can feel a bit underappreciated. 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
1: 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Whoa, unbelievable.
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Here's a look at your weatherology forecast. Ample sunshine expected this afternoon with daytime highs approaching 90. Winds out of the south, 10 to 20 miles per hour. Clear skies again tonight. Lows dip down to about 63. Bright sunshine expected tomorrow. High temperatures reach up to 89. Dry with temps well above average Sunday and Monday and highs in the upper 80s. From the Weatherology Weather Center, I'm meteorologist Paul Frombly on 100.9 KCLY. 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

Here's a look at your weatherology forecast. Ample sunshine expected this afternoon, with daytime highs approaching 90. Winds out of the south, 10 to 20 miles per hour. Clear skies again tonight. Lows dip down to about 63. Bright sunshine expected tomorrow. High temperatures reach up to 89. Dry with temps well above average Sunday and Monday, and highs in the upper 80s. From the Weatherology Weather Center, I'm meteorologist Paul Frombly on 100.9 KCLY. Currently 88.

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3: 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A look at the top-ranked teams from K-Preps. The top five in six-man football. Weskin still on top, then Tescott, Ingalls, South Barber, and Wheatland Grinnell. Eight-man Division II, the defending champ Hanover is number one ranked, then Axtell, Little River, Sylvan Lucas, and Hodgman County. Now, eight-man Division I is led by the Lincoln Leopards. Then it's South Central, Wichita County, Oswego, and Decatur Community High School. In 1A football, Sterling defending champs are number one ranked ahead of Inman, Smith Center, Rossville, and Thomas More Prep. Your 2A top five, Sabetha number one, then Silver Lake, Council Grove, Garden Plain, and Haven. In 3A football, Andale stays on top, followed by Cheney, then it's Heston, Holcomb, and Wellsville. In Class 4A, Bishop Miege, number one ranked. Then it's St. Thomas Aquinas, Great Bend, Lewisburg, and McPherson. Your 5A top five, Cape and Mount Carmel, number one. Then St. James Academy, Hayes, Spring Hill, and Bishop Carroll. And in Class 6A, Mill Valley on top. Then Derby, both teams undefeated, followed by Manhattan, Gardner-Edgerton, and Mays. Football Friday rankings across the state of Kansas in the Kansas Sports Spotlight.
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7: Here's a look at your weatherology forecast. Ample sunshine expected this afternoon with daytime highs approaching 90. Winds out of the south, 10 to 20 miles per hour. Clear skies again tonight. Lows dip down to about 63. Bright sunshine expected tomorrow. High temperatures reach up to 89. Dry with temps well above average Sunday and Monday and highs in the upper 80s. From the Weatherology Weather Center, I'm meteorologist Paul Frombly. On 100.9 KCLY, currently 88.
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4: News this hour from Town Hall, I'm Mary Rose. The governor of Florida updating locals and tourists on the latest Hurricane Isaias conditions. Correspondent Laura Winters reports.
5: We've done a rapid mobilization, and we have what we need in place to be able to respond to this storm.
6: You're listening to Florida Governor Republican Ron DeSantis as he updates Floridians and tourists who may not have ever experienced hurricane weather conditions.
5: Folks who are in the path of this storm should know that this is not just going to be a random tropical system. It's going to be a strong hurricane, and it's going to potentially do a lot of damage.
6: Locals in Florida like to say a hurricane to the east is a beast, to the west is best. Laura Winters reporting.
4: ICE says the man shot by one of its agents in New York City yesterday had a criminal record and was in the country illegally. Speaking to reporters today, Department of Homeland Security Secretary Mark Wayne Mullen said agents were unaware there was a five-year-old child inside Oscar Belgel's car when they fired on him.
7: But you know who was? Oscar. Oscar knew he had a child in his car. Oscar chose to accelerate at a high rate of speed and ram two different vehicles as he was, as appears to be going towards officers.
4: Mullen also criticized the policies of New York and other sanctuary cities for releasing illegal immigrants back onto the streets. Following the shooting, Governor Kathy Hochul wants the Trump administration to end all ICE operations in New York. Football Hall of Famer Mike Ditka has died at 86, his family announced today. He coached the Chicago Bears to a Super Bowl 20 win and was drafted fifth overall by the team in 1961. He also played for the Eagles and the Cowboys. More on these stories at townhall.com.
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9: Good evening. It's Shay Smith with KCLY. It's just after 5, and it's time to take a look at your news across the state. A new Medicaid waiver in Kansas will help people with disabilities afford services, including therapies and employment support, to help them live independently. Rachel Schnelly with the Kansas News Service reports.
10: The Home and Community-Based Services Waiver through the Kansas Department for Aging and Disabilities is for individuals that do not require 24-hour care. Seth Kilber with KDADS says this could help reduce an existing waitlist for similar services. But some people are worried that the $20,000 per year may not be enough to help everyone in need.
11: Then when you start building out your service plan and how many hours you need in a month of personal care, it spins down pretty fast.
10: There's an estimated 5,300 people on the wait list for similar services through another program. The department is urging people on the wait list the longest to apply for the new program. For the Kansas News Service, I'm Rachel Schnelly in Pittsburgh.
12: A new federal tax credit program for private school scholarships is drawing criticism from Kansas public education advocates who say it could divert money away from public schools. State House reporter Zach Boblett has more.
13: The Kansas Association of School Boards says the program, set to begin in January, could worsen existing funding problems, including funding for special education. Leah Fleiter is a lobbyist with the Kansas Association of School Boards.
14: This federal voucher is now funneling even more money away from public schools.
13: The Trump administration says the tax credit will expand school choice, allowing people who contribute scholarship funds to claim up to $1,700 a year to help families pay for private school and other education expenses. For the Kansas News Service, I'm Zach Boblett in Topeka.
12: October is World Lung Month, and pulmonologist Dr. Colin Swenson says bronchiectasis, or BE, a long-term lung condition that affects the airways, may be more common than many people realize. The condition causes the lower airways to become abnormally widened and damaged. This can cause mucus to build up, leading to repeated infections and inflammation.
15: The primary symptom of BE is really cough. It's a chronic cough. It's the cough that won't go away. It's usually productive of sputum, but not always. The sputum or the phlegm can be discolored. It can be anything from an off-white to a yellow to a green. Sometimes there can be blood in it. And really what happens is this cough that is chronic can sometimes occasionally get worse, and that's what's called an exacerbation or flare of bronchiectasis.
12: Dr. Swenson says BE can be mistaken for asthma or COPD because the symptoms can be similar. Early diagnosis is important because airway damage can worsen over time and cannot be reversed.
15: And that can give us just a wealth of information, not only in terms of evaluating the airways to see if there's bronchiectasis, but it also looks at a lot of other different lung conditions as well.
12: People with ongoing respiratory symptoms are encouraged to talk with their health care provider and ask about further testing. More information is available at suspectbe.com. Republican Kansas Attorney General Chris Kobach and Democrat challenger Chris Mann met for a debate on Tuesday in Johnson County. Grace Hills has more for the Kansas News Service.
16: Kobach, who's the Republican incumbent, spent time defending his record and attributing his leadership to the lowest crime rate Kansas has seen in over 50 years.
17: I'm endorsed by 50 county sheriffs. I think he's endorsed by two.
16: Mann points out that he has now been endorsed by the Kansas State Lodge Fraternal Order of Police. Mann said he's running to refocus the attorney general's office back on law enforcement.
18: We need to take this office away from one man's political agenda and bring it back to the people of Kansas.
16: Kobach and Mann faced off in the 2022 election, too. Kobach won by less than 2 percentage points then. It's expected to be a competitive race again this year. For the Kansas News Service, I'm Grace Hills.
12: And that was a look at your news across the state. Up next is your local news. Y Community News, brought to you today by Avery Auto Parts and Patterson Health Mart. During Clay Center City Council's meeting on October 6th, Council in Grow Clay County approved the latter's bid to apply for Kansas Main Street. The organization is a branch of Kansas Commerce and serves as a self-help technical assistance program to help with revitalization and preservation of downtown districts. Hasbrook noted that Grow Clay County is not asking for funds. The organization will cover administration work and the $370 annual fee. Council members questioned whether the Main Street program would require future funding, business obligations, or costly fees. Hasbrook said there are no such requirements. The only restrictions apply to historically registered buildings, including the Clay Center Carnegie Library and the Clay County Courthouse. Hoover noted in the past, when Clay Center was a part of Main Street,
10: The organization gave the town access to grants, including free and matching, which paid for downtown sidewalks, sprinklers, and a local business to update its facade. A motion was made to support the Main Street Community application process and approved unanimously. October is National Bullying Prevention Month, and Clay Counts and the Clay County School District will be using this month to bring awareness to the subject. Matt Weller, USD 379 Communications Coordinator and Clay Counts Coalition Community Coordinator, says the first thing people need to do is understand what bullying is and is not.
19: So conflict is when two people disagree with something and there's either, you know, they either argue or whatever comes out of that, but it's a disagreement. There is legit bullying where somebody is trying to basically say, I'm better than you and I'm going to show you how that is.
10: Weller says adults should also watch for changes in a child's behavior.
19: I think as an adult, you have to kind of look at nonverbal cues that they might have, you know, changing what their regular behavior might be. You know, I think of that as a parent, as asking guiding questions when you see that with a kid.
10: Weller says Clay County schools have an app called Stop It, which allows students to report anything, including bullying, anonymously. But he says the main thing would be to talk to a trusted person. For plane owners residing in Clay County, storage is about to get a little more expensive. Phil Casper, city council member, said at the October 6th council meeting that airport hangar rental has historically cost $75 per month. After he spoke with the airport manager and researched nearby hangar fees, the decision was made to increase rent on the older storage slots to $100 per month. The new slots will cost $200 per month. He said that the new rates put Clay Center in line with other area airports, or maybe even slightly lower. He said this was not an attempt to gouge people, since the hangar had been built for residents to use. The hangar includes 10 older spots and 6 new ones. The minutes note that existing storage customers will get first dibs on the new spots, followed by county residents. Casper said a lottery system will be established should more than 6 existing customers show interest in the new spots. He also said that renters will need to own a plane at the time of rental and that anything stored must either be a plane or related to the plane. Marysville USD 364 has voted to leave the North Central Kansas League, or NCKL, for the Big East League for student sports, following a 5-2 board vote at its September 14th meeting. Derek Pretree, assistant principal and athletic director at Marysville Junior Senior High School, explains why the district wants to leave.
20: The main reason, the driving factor, is enrollment. Our enrollment has not kept up with the rest of the NCKL, and it's continuing to look like we could get smaller. So we feel in the best interest of our current students and future students that we need to look for similar size schools to compete against moving forward.
10: Marysville has 240 students, while other NCKL schools have more than 400. That size difference matters.
20: It can be a struggle to compete with schools who have enough kids that they can specialize in things. We can't have a kid that does just one thing here at Marysville just because we need the best athletes doing something every season in order to remain competitive, whereas, you know, a larger school can get away with having kids that only do one or two things. We need our kids participating every season, which doesn't allow them to do as much work on one specific sport because they're trying to make sure they're improving skills at least 3 of them, so...
10: Travel wouldn't change much with the league change, Pretree says. It would more or less equalize with longer and shorter trips added. Marysville is currently waiting to hear back from the Big East League, but if their application is successful, the changeover to the new league wouldn't occur until the 2028-2029 school year. And that was your news across the KCLY community. If you have any news tips that you think would make a good story, submit them to regional at kclyradio.com.
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0: A massive Christian burial for Raymond Homolka, age 78, will be at 11 a.m. on Saturday, October 10th at St. George Catholic Church in Munden, with burial following at St. George Cemetery. Rosary and vigil services will be held at 5 p.m. on Friday, October 9th at Tibbetts Fisher Funeral Home, with the family greeting friends at the funeral home after the rosary. The Homolka family requests no flowers. Memorial donations may be given to St. George Parish or to Operation Smile in care of the funeral home. A funeral service for Mary Alice Pacey, aged 96, will be held at 1 p.m. on Saturday, October 10th, at the First United Methodist Church in Washington. A memorial fund has been established for the First United Methodist Church or the Washington County Historical Society. Contributions may be sent in care of Ward Funeral Home. A graveside celebration of life service for Guilford C. Hale, aged 78, will be held at 10 a.m. on Monday, October 12th, in the St. Concordia Catholic Cemetery. Military honors will be provided by the local Concordia American Legion Post No. 76 and Fort Riley Big Red One. Immediately following the graveside service, the family has invited everyone back to the American Legion for a luncheon and continued fellowship. Visitation will be held from 4 to 6 p.m. on Sunday, October 11th, at the Shapu Buey Funeral Home. The family suggests memorials made to Gentiva Hospice in care of the funeral home.
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0: 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On Saturday, October 10th, Clay County will be holding the Chili Cook-Off. It will be held in the Farmers Market in downtown Clay Center. On Sunday, October 18th, at the Marshall County Historic Courthouse, will be Women Soldiers of the Civil War. 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The Frankfurt Fall Fest will be on Saturday, October 31st, from noon to 5 p.m. in the City Park. There will be vendors, food, a costume parade, and trunk or treat for kids, as well as inflatables. And that was a look at your KCLY community calendar. 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
24: Here's a look at your weatherology forecast. Ample sunshine expected this afternoon, with daytime highs approaching 90. Winds out of the south, 10 to 20 miles per hour. Clear skies again tonight. Lows dip down to about 63. Bright sunshine expected tomorrow. High temperatures reach up to 89. Dry with temps well above average Sunday and Monday, and highs in the upper 80s. From the Weatherology Weather Center, I'm meteorologist Paul Frombly on 100.9 KCLY. Right now, 87.
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2: Hello and good evening, everyone. It is Jason Henderson, and we are back with another look at your KCLY Evening Sports. And today it's being brought to you by Meadowlark and Citizen State Bank of Waterville. Kansas State baseball coach Pete Hughes has agreed to a contract extension through the 2031 season. Athletic director Gene Taylor has announced the agreement today. Hughes has guided the Wildcats to 7 consecutive winning seasons and 230 victories since taking over the program, including 4 straight 30-win seasons. K-State reached consecutive NCAA tournaments in 2024 and 2025, advancing a super regional in 2024. The extension received unanimous approval from the K-State Athletics Board of Directors. Then Kansas State returns from its bye week tomorrow to host 22nd-ranked Houston. The Wildcats look to rebound from a loss at Cincinnati against a Cougars team featuring a top 10 rushing defense. Houston also leads the nation in third down conversions. K-State coach Colin Klein says tight end Will Anshio will miss the rest of the season with a lower leg injury. Receiver Jaron Tibbs has progressed through the bye week. You can listen live right here on 100.9. with the pregame starting at 12:30 and kickoff set for 2:30. All right, and then it's also Football Friday. Clay Center hosts the undefeated Heston tonight in a non-district matchup. The Tigers enter at 2-3, while the Swathers are 5-0. Clay Center averages nearly 240 rushing yards per game, led by Caden Schwab's 108 yards per contest. Heston's quarterback, Jarek Humphreys, averages nearly 220 passing yards, with Gavin Larson his leading receiver. Well, you can listen live tonight right here on KCLY with pregame coverage set for 6:30 and kickoff scheduled for 7 p.m. But that does wrap it up for your sports here on KCLY. Again, my name is Jason Henderson. That was brought to you today by Meadowlark and Citizen State Bank of Waterville. 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
6: Now time for the market recap for this Friday, October 9th. December corn down 20 and a half at 479 and three quarters. March down 21 at 494 and a half. And May down 20 and a quarter at 502. December Kansas City wheat down 17 at 719 and a quarter. March down 17 and a quarter at 731 and three quarters. And May down 16 and a half at 736 and three quarters. December Chicago wheat down 12 and a quarter at 671. March down 12 and a half at 685 and a quarter. And May down 12 at 692. November soybeans up 4.5 at 1292. January up 4.5 at 1308 and three quarters. And March, up 4.75 at 13.18 and three quarters. October soybean meal, up 8 at 368.70. December, up 8 at 365.60. And January, up 6.20 at 363.70. October soybean oil, up 10 at 67.72. December, up 10 at 68.02. And January, up 11 at 68.23. In the livestock futures, October live cattle up 310 at 224.97, December up 350 at 227.05, and February up 362 at 229.47. October feeder cattle up 582 at 343.85, November up 707 at 341.95, and January up 792 at 336.35. October lean hogs down 77 at 75.05, December down 77 at 67.82, and February down 62 at 69.25. In the oil futures, West Texas crude up 30 cents at 91.79, gasoline down 2 cents at 3.28, and heating oil down 14 cents at 4.73. And that's been the market recap for this Friday, October 9th. I'm Lexi Bates.
7: It's time for the Downing Report. Here's Rocky Downing.
8: The headline said, crucial pieces of advice for life, as told by people over 60 who've lived enough to know it, they say. The first crucial piece they give, though, is an edit to a piece of advice. People always say, make sure you get a job doing what you love. It's a good idea, but the best advice they say is the right job is one you love some days, can tolerate most days, and still pays the

0: The idea is work hard, but don't prioritize work over family, friends, or even yourself.
1: I've heard this one before, but I like it. Eat and exercise like you're a diabetic heart patient with a stroke, so you never actually become one. Floss regularly. Dental problems are terrible to deal with. Don't hold on to material objects. Hold on to time and experiences. And, interestingly, as they hand out advice, they also mention don't take anyone else's advice as gospel. You can ask for advice from someone you respect, then take your situation into consideration. Make your own decisions. Anyway, some wise thoughts, I guess, on your fabulous Friday. I'm Rocky Downing.

0: During the Jewish exile to Babylon, Daniel and his friends face trials and their faith is tested as Babylon's armies conquer Jerusalem. Come see Daniel and the Fiery Furnace at the Rex Theater this weekend. Get dates and showtimes on the Rex Theater Facebook page.
1: This week on The Front Porch, we welcome Anita Mitchell, wife to the sixth man to walk on the moon. Edgar Mitchell was an American astronaut who piloted the lunar module for Apollo 14, which flew to land on the moon in February of 1971. Anita takes us behind the scenes of the Apollo era, sharing stories of astronaut life, along with the extraordinary people she met along the way. That's this week on The Front Porch with Anita Mitchell. I'm Lexi Bates.
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8: Here's a look at your weatherology forecast. Ample sunshine expected this afternoon with daytime highs approaching 90. Winds out of the south, 10 to 20 miles per hour. Clear skies again tonight. Lows dip down to about 63. Bright sunshine expected tomorrow. High temperatures reach up to 89. Dry with temps well above average Sunday and Monday and highs in the upper 80s. From the Weatherology Weather Center, I'm meteorologist Paul Frombly on 100.9 KCLY. Right now, 84.

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Here's a look at your weatherology forecast. Lows level off around 63 tonight under clear skies. Winds out of the south, 8 to 15 miles per hour. Lots of sunshine outside again tomorrow. Daytime highs approaching 89. Clear skies tomorrow night. Lows level off around 65. High temperatures reach up to 90 Sunday under mainly sunny skies. 92 Monday. From the Weatherology Weather Center, I'm meteorologist Paul Trombley. Now back to the vinyl years on KCLY. Right now, 82.

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3: 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It is time to get into a Football Friday once again. Hi everyone, I'm Rocky Downing. As we get a chance to look back at the week of sports, look ahead to the weekend and your Football Friday matchups as well. Welcome to the postseason, by the way. Today and tomorrow marks the beginning of the postseason as regional championships taking place in girls tennis. The Clay Center Lady Tigers are in action today at McPherson in the 4A regional championships. They also had their NCKL tournament this week and would finish third as a team. Chapman, Abilene went 1-2, then Clay Center. Individually, Anderson Craig for the Lady Tigers number one singles took fourth. Amity Catlin took third and a second place for both the number one doubles team of Avery Kinderconnect and Taylor Green and the number two doubles team of Treya Fitzemeyer and Kate Larson. Again, they're at the regional championships. We'll hope to update you on that during the broadcast later on this evening with the results from day one. The next postseason to be taking place will also be at McPherson as girls regional golf is coming up on Monday this upcoming week. The Lady Tigers finished out their regular season with their tournament play at Smoky Hill Country Club in Hayes, TMP hosting that. Lady Tigers are led by Shea Baroth with a 103, Bria Link a 105, Berkeley Gisselbeck a 118, Avery Bear 119, Maddie Fox 134 on a championship course. They'll now play at Cary Park. That's at Hutchinson, actually. I think I said McPherson, but McPherson a part of that tournament along with Clay Center, Rock Creek, Heston, Bueller, Andale, Santa Fe Trail, Circle, and Scott City. Top three teams and top five individuals on non-qualifying teams get the chance to head to state, which is at McPherson. And since we're on the path of regionals, it is the postseason regional meets for cross-country that have been announced. In Class 1A, you'll find Frankfort Blue Valley competing along with the Hanover Girls and Wakefield Boys will have competitors. They're going to Cheney Lake Spring Creek Playground for that competition. Two seated boys races and two seated girls races at each site. Top three teams from each race qualify for state. The top 15 runners across the finish line in each race qualify for state as well. Pretty Prairie, the host of that 1A event. In 2A, Clifton Clyde, Valley Heights, Washington County will all be running at the Belleville Country Club. Class 3A sees Riley County headed to Prairie Dog Golf Course, and that is in Norton. And for the Clay Center Tigers and Lady Tigers, they're headed to Hutchinson. It's the Prairie Ridge Cross Country Park. And those have been announced. They're coming up on October 24th. Still some league meets and regular season meets to wrap up before you get to that date, but that just coming out this week. Let's turn over to volleyball now, where the postseason will get started October 19th and 20th. That is for the 1A, 2A, 3A schools. And then the sub-state championships will be on October 24th. Tomorrow is the Twin Valley League tournament, which will get started tomorrow morning at Washington County High School. They'll be competing in three different gyms, and the first round will start at 9 a.m. Number one seed will be Centralia. Lynn, the two seed, both are undefeated on the season, both ranked 1-2 in 1A Division 1, and both 9-0 in league action. Hanover comes in as the number one ranked team in 1A Division 2. They will be the 3 seed at 8-2, 24-5 overall. Donovan West is 6-4, 4 seeded. 5th seed Blue Valley, who's ranked 6th in the state 1A Division 1. They're 5-5 in league and 23-6 overall. Then you have Axtell, 6th seed. Valley Heights is 7th seed, 15-13 on the season, 4-6 in the TVL. Clifton Clyde is the 8th seed. They are 3-6 in league, 14-13 overall. Washington County, 9-20 overall, 1 league win. They're the 9 seed. Onega and Frankfort will be the final 2 seeds. Frankfort, 6-23 on the year, 1-8 in the TVL. That tournament tomorrow, Washington County High School. Let's jump up to 3A volleyball, where the Riley County Lady Falcons were in action last night. And they had a matchup with Hiawatha and Holton. They traveled to Hiawatha and would win over the host team 25-12, 25-15. They did fall to Holton in two close ones, 23-25, 17-25. Lady Falcons are now 29-8 on the season and ranked second behind Beloit in Class 3A. In the case of the Lady Tigers last night in action, they improved to 32-4 now on the season. They had wins over Central Plains last night, 25-18, 25-7, and over Smoky Valley, 25-9, 25-11. They have one more matchup before the regular season closes. That'll be this coming Tuesday night at home, senior night in the Den. They host the Chapman Irish. We'll have the varsity matches live here on KCLY. Lady Tigers ranked number 3 in the state, Class 4A. Let's jump to your Football Friday matchups, where the Hanover Wildcats in 8-man Division 2 are number 1 ranked defending champions. They won last week over Frankfort in a 52-6 final. The Wildcats are now 3-2 and will play host to the Blue Valley Rams this evening, who come in with a 2-3 mark on the season. They would lose a close one to Lynn last week. It was a 58-46 final. Lynn, now 2-2 on the season, will host 5-0 Axtell. Washington County Tigers carry a 3-2 mark into tonight's matchup on the road at Harrington. They beat Solomon last week soundly, 62-20 for their third straight win. Clifton Clyde Eagles have improved to 4-1 after their third straight win as well. They beat Chase County on the road 44-12 last week. They now will host Canton Galva tonight. We'll move over to the Wheat State League, where the Wakefield Bombers are 3-2 now in the season. They come off that 22-18 tight win on the road at Gossel, and they will now take on Waverly, that game at home for the Bombers tonight. We'll move up to 11-man football, and in the Twin Valley League, the Valley Heights Mustangs are 3-2 this season. They come off a loss to Centralia on the road last week, 47-7, and now head to Valley Falls. In 3A, the Riley County Falcons are matched up with an NCKL opponent, although soon to be out of the league. They voted to leave to go to the Big East League, where the Riley County Falcons are right now. Riley County is 4-1. They've won 4 in a row. Last week, 42-0 blanking Minneapolis. Now they travel into Marysville tonight. The Bulldogs in Class 2A are at 3-2 on the season. The Chapman Irish, an impressive 4-1, coming off a 52-8 win over Concordia last week. The Panthers dropped to 1-4, and tonight will host Wamego. Interestingly enough, the Red Raiders last week had an open week. Abilene Cowboys get the overtime win against the Tigers last week, 17-14, with an overtime field goal. They now will host Augusta tonight. That was their first win of the season, 1-4 now. And the Rock Creek Mustangs are sitting at 3-2 now in the season after their second straight win last week, 17-12, holding off Tonganoxie. And tonight, coming up, it's the Clay Center Tigers at home district matchup against the Heston Swathers, who are undefeated and state ranked at number 3 in the state in most publications. That game will kick off, coming up, of course, at 7 p.m. Enjoy all of your postseason that's getting underway, the finish to the regular season, and safe travels. Good luck to everyone on a Football Friday night.
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16: Play fake, and it is going to be a tackle. It is a sack by Chase Urban. The ball comes loose, but the quarterback was down. But Chase Urban flashing through on the right side of a ends off. Cuba runs left side, and then a tonic fight. Cooper Waggaman end over end kick. Going to bounce. Weissel's going to pick it up at the 24 yard line. Returns out to the 40, to the 45, gets the sideline. Here comes Lightning Weissel. He's into the Abilene territory, all the way to the Cowboys 34 yard line. Brumfield goes in motion. They'll pitch that way this time. Jaron Brumfield avoids the tackle. Now gets free. Down the sideline. To the goal line. Touchdown, Tigers. Touchdown, Claycenter Tigers. Jaron Brumfield, for the second week in a row, finds the right sideline, gets the corner, and takes it to the house.
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19: Back on Tiger Pregame, joined now by the head coach of Tiger football, Mark Henry, as Clay Center gets set to host Heston in a district matchup back at home after a couple of weeks on the road. Last Friday night, Coach, I know it was a tough one to take when you battled so hard in the second half. You know, first half, Abilene kind of had their way, and then you guys turned the tables in such a big way in the second half, and unfortunately a field goal loss in overtime, but you have to feel good about the way the guys responded coming out of the halftime break.
20: Yeah, you know, first half obviously didn't go the way that we would have liked to. Abilene kind of did what we like to do. They ball controlled us a little bit, and we only ended with 9 offensive snaps in the first half, which makes it very difficult to put points on the board. But just, you know, to come out in the second half being down 14-0 and to get a couple scores, make a game of it, send it to overtime was good to battle. For the kids to compete and put themselves back in a position to possibly win the game.
19: You know, in all three aspects, had a hand in that second half of making something happen. You had turnovers that you forced with your defense and made some big stops, really got to the quarterback there in the second half and made his life not fun because Chase Urban and Cooper Waugaman and Brody Bowser and company were getting back there and really pressuring. I know there were more guys involved in that. But your offense also got it going on the ground. Caden Good had a big game through the air. And then the big special teams return by Ethan Leitzel sets up that tying touchdown from Jaron Brumfield. So you had a lot of people and a lot of aspects of your game making that comeback happen for you in the second half.
20: We did. You know, we did. And it's one of those things you just can't put yourselves behind. You know, and we got to play 4 quarters of football. I thought we played 2 decent quarters of football, but the other 2 quarters were the kids and the coaches. I mean, all of us were there. We just weren't executing to the level we needed to be on either side of the ball. And, you know, where you spot those 2 quarters and give them a 14-0 lead, it just, you know, second half was a lot better with the execution, the intensity. But unfortunately, just to be too late.
19: Yeah, now you guys turn around and take on a Heston team that's undefeated and getting rankings in lots of publications. They were good last year. They return a ton of guys as seniors this year, and they've had high expectations and have lived up to them thus far. What do you know about the Swathers?
20: Very experienced, like you said. They do have 15 seniors on their team, and Coach Bowerly's done a great job with them. You know, they've been in the state rankings for multiple years here in a row, and just year out, they're a competitive team. You know, so it's going to be a big challenge, you know, with a team like that coming in after a tough loss last Friday. But our focus has really been on ourselves getting better at what we do with our execution on both sides of the ball. And, you know, we just hope to come out and compete and give ourselves a chance late in the game. And that's all we can ask for.
19: Yeah, without a doubt. And good to be back home as well. Coach, always appreciate the time. Let's go get after tonight.
20: You bet. Thanks, Rocky.
19: Back with more on Tiger Pregame in just a moment.
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8: Dream of nights like this, a football Friday where the weather's not too breezy, it's warm but not, it's cool enough, the humidity's down. Kids dream of playing on football Friday nights. Those guys in black that are playing tonight have dreamt of it for a long time. Those guys that are in black and orange on the sidelines with their heroes are still dreaming about playing on a football Friday. And it's always fun when the youth come out and get to be a part of pregame and be on the sidelines with their Friday night football heroes, and that's what's happening tonight as we welcome you to the Den. Hi again, everyone. Rocky Downing along with our studio engineer, Jason Henderson, and good to have Randy Chet Carlson back in the booth, alive and kicking and ready to get some Tiger football going again.
9: Oh, absolutely, Rocky. You know, it really hurt me to not be with you last Friday.
8: Both literally and figuratively, right?
9: Yeah, I was hurting, but... Yeah, I listened to every word. I listened to every second of the game, and I just wished I could have been there in Abilene with you. But we're here tonight. It's against Heston. You know, we talk about the youth football and how long we've been doing that here. Real quick, we're coming up on like 25 years.
8: Yeah,
9: that.
8: It's crazy.
9: Yeah.
8: And impressive.
9: And so I think that's a couple of generations of fathers with their kids.
8: Yeah.
9: You know, doing the youth sports. But anyway, we are facing a number 3 Heston team, number 3 in the state Heston team. And I'm going to equate this with Clay Center volleyball. We love our volleyball team. We love supporting our volleyball team. They have been a powerhouse for the last several years. Clay Center volleyball goes into a game expecting to win. They're number 3 in the state. Heston is number 3 in the state, and they are kind of in the same position.
8: Yeah.
9: They go Andale, state rankings go Andale, Sheeny, Heston. And so Clay Center has a great opportunity to ruin somebody's night this evening.
8: And it's a big game district-wise for both teams, obviously, any district game is, but both teams are 1-0 to start district play. The Tigers beat Smoky Valley and it was Heston over Concordia. The kick's going to go to the end zone, and Ethan Leitzel will let it go there, and we'll take the football at the 20-yard line. So Tigers take the football to begin. It is Ethan Leitzel at quarterback. His running back is Caden Schwab. Up front, Braden Leitzel is the center. To his right, Quinn Shy, who was dinged last week but has practiced this week and maybe just favoring the leg a little bit, but in good position and good shape to play tonight. Noah Gibson to his right. To the left is Isaac Pearson and Will McCann. Caden Good, the wide receiver, had a huge game last week with 57 yards on three catches, and he's starting to become a favorite target for Ethan Leitzel. First carry is going to be a quick hitter to Jared Brumfield, and to the left side they go. Correction, Chase Urban with the carry on the first touch, and it's going to be a gain of four, maybe five, maybe